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1: When your dad says, hey, son, I want you to meet your new stepsister,
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2: Hugo Lloris was 11 years old, watching at home in Nice when France won the World Cup in 1998. 24 years later in Qatar, he captained France in another

0: final against Argentina, having already lifted the trophy in 2018. His career bridged two generations of French football, the multicultural team of Zidane, Thuram, and Henri, and the one of Mbappe, Pogba, and Griezmann. Goalkeepers age differently. They get sharper. They become caretakers of squads that change around them. Lloris retired from international football after Qatar with 145 caps, the most capped Frenchman ever. The boy who watched 1998 had become the man holding the ladder for those who came next.
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2: I think she's kind of a skewed view a little bit. 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Because they're not. Maybe you haven't been into a probation office before. Because I can tell you right now, not all women's feet are created the same. Put some shoes on.
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3: Look, Fox 4 KC got me with a headline saying Kansas City's Arrowhead Stadium ranked second hottest for World Cup. 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
3: I think if people have brothers or sisters in a close age, I think that adjustment to roommates is a lot less. 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

98.9 The Rock feels the excitement of the World Soccer Championship coming to Kansas City. Even though we don't really trust a sport where the fans wear scarves instead of jerseys,

98.9 The Rock is Sublime. Love is what I got. I said, remember that. Breaking Benjamin. Pearl Jam. The Rock is Kansas City's rock station.

0: Guns N' Roses, August 19th. Rob Zombie with Marilyn Manson, September 10th. 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
1: It was super easy to make a moral stand when you can't afford the thing.
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1: And a lot of times I was like, you guys got cable or something? 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
1: Whatever day you're on of your bender, even if you're just starting today, I believe in you. 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

98.9 The Rock is cashing in on the World Soccer Championship coming to Kansas City. We've rented the studio to five guys from Algeria. Jamal's a little needy. Good guys, though.

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0: 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Morning services with the Church of Laszlo.
1: Right. And, but you're like, we are going to walk out of here together. And I'm like, we're going to overcome the odds.
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0: 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Morning services with the Church of Laszlo.
1: Enough that when it's over, I think I should have saw that.
2: And I don't shake my phone
1: 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I'm going to take 3 weeks off of porn. I'm going to do the great lock-in and readjust to where missionary porn is fine now.
2: Exactly.
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1: Have you ever, Laszlo, witnessed a moment at a wedding where everyone goes, okay, this couple's not going to make it. 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
3: Who is a 6 or a 7 on a scale up to 10? 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Yeah, don't tell your partner, yeah, that's exactly what I got. Repeat after me. Babe, you're a 10.
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1: Too hard. I remember being high on psychedelics at a Grateful Dead concert. The guy with long hair, you know, came by. And, you know, everybody's doing drugs, and he comes by, he looks in my eyes, and he calls over a bunch of other Grateful Dead hippies. 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And they're all laughing about how high I am. And at that point, my brain went, whoa. If these guys think I'm high,
2: right.
1: I am way too high.
2: Right.
1: Because these guys are the pros, and they're all laughing like, dude, you are so high. And I'm like, oh, no.
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3: 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And it's like, Jabba the Hutt, not recognized. Okay, I'm sorry, I'm holding the phone down here. 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Okay, phone, so I don't have my makeup on right now. Jeez, give me a break.
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1: When you finally find your thing, you want the whole world to know about that thing. 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
1: A new stadium. Yep. Well, we're downtown, Crown Center, and if you look on Facebook, it's just old people from small towns in Missouri like, where are we going to park? 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
2: Meanwhile, across the pond over in the UK, so let me throw on a British accent, a 28-year-old man who drank 2,000 pints in 200 days says that he bought a house from his social media earnings from boozing. All right, look, Mom and Dad, can you just hire that guy? Because I'm not a homeowner, but I would like him to coach me in beer, money, house.
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0: path of the righteous man is beset on all sides by the iniquities of the selfish and the tyranny of evil men. Blessed is he who, in the name of charity and goodwill, shepherds the weak through the valley of darkness. For he is truly his brother's keeper and finder of lost children. And I will strike down upon thee with great vengeance and furious anger those who attempt to poison and destroy my brothers. And you will know my name is the Lord when I lay my vengeance upon thee. Ladies and gentlemen, the Church of Laszlo has begun.
1: Yo, you good-looking son of a...

0: You know, anytime you're, I did not break any. 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You're like, yep, I'll drop everything.
1: Right.
0: And there's a time when they won't be around. And then the other part of that is,
1: how often
0: not all the time
1: anyway.
0: Your teenagers are like, hey, let's hang out. So.
1: Right. Yeah.
0: Which I get, I probably never did that.
1: I was just going to say, how many times did you ask your dad at 19 to go hang out?
0: Never. Vacation.
1: Exactly,
0: you want to go on vacation together? Like, if we're on vacation, let's go ride jet skis. Let's go.
1: Yeah.
0: So, but anything like on a random Wednesday?
1: Regular day.
0: Never.
1: Like, hey, Dad, you want to go to something? I mean, I can't even think of anything. We certainly didn't play golf, but I know some people fish with their dads.
0: I know, but I hated fishing, so
1: I didn't really do that. I don't know that my dad even knew how to fish. Right. We never fished together. So, yeah. I guess once in a blue moon, my dad would call me and ask if I wanted to go get breakfast on Saturday morning. But usually it was with my mom, too. So it was like, do you want to come with us to go get breakfast?
0: I will say that as I got older, probably not 19, but in my 20s, when I moved back to Detroit, my dad would swing by when he was working, swing by my place. He'd be like, hey, you want to go grab lunch or something? We'd do that.
1: Really?
0: Yeah. I used to live by this... doesn't matter. Didn't mean too much. So I used to live by this big Detroit famous Jewish deli. So a lot of times he'd swing by and like, hey, let's go over there.
1: Okay.
0: So yeah. I think it was a good excuse for him. You know what I mean?
1: Yeah, I don't.
0: In my head, he'd be like, hey, let's go get some matzo ball soup and a sandwich.
1: Right.
0: Right.
1: Right. He likes the restaurant.
0: It's wide around. You know what I mean? Mm-hmm. And he can ask me out. You know what I mean? Without feeling like... awkward. Whatever reason a dad feels like he shouldn't ask his son to do so. You know what I mean? Like,
1: because you're always afraid that there's like something he needs to talk to you about.
0: It gave him a reason.
1: Yeah.
0: I think he needed a reason. I don't need a reason to want to be around my kids. I don't need to come up with something. I think he, just a different generation, I think he needed a reason to be like, hey,
1: like
0: I'd like to see
1: it.
0: You.
1: Yeah.
0: If he just said, hey, I'd like to see you, it felt
1: weird.
0: Weak.
1: Weak and weird. Right.
0: Yeah, right.
1: Like, hey, son, I sure would like to spend some time with you. Like, what?
0: Really? Cats in the cradle?
1: Dad.
0: Get out of here,
1: exactly.
0: Harry Chapin, you weirdo.
1: God, I mean,
0: he just felt like that's what I would ask.
1: You were around when I was a kid.
0: Yeah.
1: What are you talking about?
0: So I feel like he just felt like, that I have to have a read. Like, oh, look at that. My favorite restaurant.
1: Now.
0: Let's go get, some soup and a sandwich. Yeah, you around?
1: Yeah. Otherwise, it was like, I need to talk to you. I'd like to set aside some time. Maybe we could go get some lunch. And that was because he needed to read a life insurance thing to you or something.
0: Yeah.
1: But, that's what the fear would be, at least on my end, if my dad had said that. If he called me and said, would you like to go, just the two of us?
0: Oh, yeah. No, so he would pick restaurants for us, that's for sure.
1: What's that?
0: He would pick restaurants for us, that's for sure. I think
1: it was just the two
0: way.
1: Of you that would go? Yeah.
0: That was his way.
1: Man, I don't think my dad would.
0: He'd be like, hey, I'm in the neighborhood. You want to swing by and get, dinner here or something? Or go to this bar and have a beer.
1: Yeah.
0: He would do that a lot.
1: I mean, I told you my dad took me to Burger Boy once, just the two of us, and that's where he told me.
0: He was such not
1: was
0: a sports
1: accident,
0: guy, though. Sometimes you catch him because you try to throw it out there,
1: The sports stuff?
0: Yeah, because he just...
1: It was like
0: he,
1: your
0: he,
1: mom?
0: Yeah, he was not a sports guy. But he'd be like, hey!
1: How about those Burgers?
0: Or no, he would be like, hey, you want to run over to, Mr. Sports and grab a beer and watch the Tigers game? I'm like, the Tigers aren't playing, bro.
1: Right. It's December.
0: But I'd be like, yeah. And I would go over there. He's like, oh, they're not on. I'm like, yeah, they're off today. But I knew what he was doing, so I wouldn't say it.
1: Yeah, it's nice. It's nice.
0: I would just pretend like I didn't know either.
1: But there's also a part of you in that moment that feels kind of, it's like a sweet but sad sort of, it's a little awkward, it's a little...
0: Nah, I just thought it was nice. He was just
1: figuring. It is nice, but you almost
0: also,
1: feel,
0: I don't think he thought, he put too much thought into it.
1: Yeah.
0: I don't want to overanalyze him. I think he thought, I don't know, it's baseball season, probably on, they're always goddamn on. I'll see if he wants to go have a beer and watch it. I think that's what he thought.
1: I don't know what the word is, but because I don't want to say I felt bad for my dad, but... It's almost like I treated him a little bit with kid gloves or I don't know. Maybe I did feel a little bit bad for him. It was always like kind of if he'd done what your dad, like what you're talking about, something about let's go check this out and so on. I would have gone with it. I would have been exactly what you're saying where I wouldn't have mentioned that, the Royals don't play in January or whatever.
0: Well,
1: because
0: let me just say it would be August.
1: Sure. But I'm saying
0: but I
1: wouldn't have even brought that up.
0: In my head, I know they're off this week.
1: Yeah.
0: They got 2 days off, whatever.
1: Yeah. I would have just
0: but they played a day game, Pops.
1: Oh, Dad, I didn't know.
0: But I wouldn't say that to him. It would have been normal. He wouldn't have been. But I would have just said they played a day game, Pops.

0: You're like, oh, damn. But it was also my way. If I pretended I didn't know, then it was my way to go out and have a beer with him. If I would have said they have a day game, then he'd be like, oh, damn, well, maybe next time. He wouldn't have said, well, let's go have a beer anyway. That wouldn't have been, that would not have been part of the conversation.
1: Right.
0: Because then anyway, he would have been like, well, you know, I've used my thing and it's not a thing, so I'll try it next week.
1: I guess protective and defensive. That's how I felt about my dad. I was protective of him and a little bit defensive. And my mom noticed it about all of us. She would always say, oh, well, you know, your dad can do no wrong in your eyes. And it was like, well, Mom, he's kind of he has the harder time with all of this. You know, it's harder for him. It's harder for dad to say, hey, I'd like to do something with you. Whereas my mom doesn't have that hard time.
0: Well, I don't think my mom wants to do anything with me. I, you know, that's a whole different part. Your mom always wants to come over. My mom just wants to bitch because I don't come over, but she ain't never asked me over.
1: My mom likes to do both. You know, she wants you to come over, and then while you're there, talk about how, you know, wow, this is nice.
0: My mom's all the time. Like, you know, well, it's nice to hear from you.
1: Yeah, that's what my mom
0: does. I haven't heard from you, and you haven't called me.
1: Which makes you not want to answer the phone.
0: That phone works the outside way. Like, you can call me, bitch.
1: Mm-hmm. Yeah.
0: But.
1: Yeah, no, my mom does call, I guess. I don't know his answer. Because no matter what, you could answer every time. You could go over there every time. It would still be the same thing. It would be, well, it's nice to see you. I don't see you that often because, you know, you're not around or whatever. There's no amount of time that you can spend together. There's no percentage of times you can say yes to the invite or answer the phone. That'll be enough. It's always going to be the mom thing. Huh?
0: It's not that my dad probably took more of an initiative to see me than my mom did. My mom does.
1: Okay. Well, so your mom only likes the martyrdom part. She just likes to skip straight to that.
0: My mom.
1: Because she doesn't actually
0: want to talk.
1: My dad
0: was much more like me. He needed a reason. He didn't want to just, he couldn't just say, like, I want to see you because I love you.
1: No.
0: That's not. No. It would have to be like,
1: that'd be really
0: you
1: weird.
0: Want to have that. I'm craving that matzo ball soup, you dumbass. Let's go get it.
1: Yes.
0: I know you love it. It had to be like the Tigers are playing, even though I know he has no idea, right?
1: Yeah,
0: it had to
1: be
0: something.
1: Reason.
0: I saw this on sale at the store. We should swing by and look. I saw this. I saw this stereo equipment was on sale. I know you were looking for one. We should go to this place and look at it. That, it would be something like that.
1: Yes.
0: You know, but that was his way of initiating time with me.
1: Right.
0: My mother would much rather just say, well, you never come over here.
1: Okay. She just likes to be
0: the
1: martyr or victim or whatever and go straight to that.
0: Right. Where my dad would be like, oh, I haven't seen him in a week. Let me come up with a reason to go see him.
1: Okay.
0: Right? My mom would be like, oh, I haven't seen him in a week. Let me come up with a reason to, you know, make him feel bad.
1: Right. Right.
0: More like that.
1: Or if you run into her somewhere, you know, because that's when you actually see her.
0: I would avoid at all costs. If I saw my mom walking into the store, I would turn around.
1: Well, no kidding.
0: I just can't. I mean, even at 80 and I love her, she could die any minute.
1: Yeah.
0: And still, if she was, if we were both walking into a TJ Maxx, I'd be like, okay, I'm not going in there. I can't deal with that. I can't deal with that randomly.
1: Has it always been that way?
0: That needs to be, you know, I need to focus and be ready for this.
1: Has it always been that way? Like, did you two of you spend a lot of time alone when you were a kid? Like, because my mom and I were together all the time because my dad worked
0: nights. I'm a quintessential Gen X kid. So, like, you know, first through fifth grade, maybe sixth grade. But I think at sixth grade, she went and got a job. So I just came home and let myself in, you know?
1: Yeah, my mom
0: worked. So I think those early years, we spent a lot of time together. My dad was always working. He was never home, you know?
1: Yeah, and well, but even on the weekends, like when I was a kid, if I was out, my mom was the one that took me places to do stuff. My mom was the one.
0: My dad.
1: He was
0: on the weekends. Yeah, he'd take me to Tigers game or, you know, fishing, even though I hated it. You know, like, you know, he'd try to find time.
1: All the
0: my dad and my uncle. My dad and my uncle would, you know, let's go do this. Let's go.
1: Oh, yeah, you were close with them.
0: Let's go shoot baskets, whatever, you know.
1: Yeah.
0: That kind of stuff. I was never like, you know. And then my grandpa, too, when he was around, he was just like, you know, my uncle, my dad, and my grandpa on my mom's side were all very much alike. So, like, even on weekends when I was little, it'd be like, let's go play snooker at the bar. And they'd bring me to the bar and play snooker, which I, you know, I don't really know how to play snooker, but they loved it. So, you know, it was a big thing. We go there and, you know, whatever.
1: But the
0: they'd be like, oh, the ladies are going to go shopping. It was all like, ladies are going to go shopping.
1: The Boy Scouts,
0: you come hang out with
1: Cup
0: the guys.
1: Scouts, right?
0: You go, let's go, you know, play snooker in the bar. Let's go. It was always you hang out. You are, which probably explains a lot of how I am today. It was always like, you are a guy. You don't go with, you don't go do that. That's shopping. Mm-hmm. Every weekend, my aunt and my grandmother and my mom, they may have been, they, for all intents and purposes, could have been, should have been having a bridal shower. That's the way it felt.
1: They were shopping.
0: They're going to do, or whatever. Whatever yeah, it was, they're going to go do women's stuff.
1: Okay.
0: That's not what you do.
1: Yeah, my mom didn't do that stuff.
0: You come with us.
1: I went to the grocery store with my mom. My mom took me to Cub Scouts. My mom did all that stuff. My dad could take me to Cub Scouts if he were home, but with him working nights, it was usually my mom. And any school stuff, if you had to do school stuff on the weekend or something after school, like the parent-teacher stuff, that was all my mom. I just kind of assumed that was the default. I felt like that was the default, not just for kids whose parents were split up, but even for my friends whose parents were together. It seemed like mom was the one who drug you to places. When we were little kids and you had the half day at school and you know, someone's got to come pick you up, it was our moms. Take you to the movies, it was our moms. But if I went out with my friend's parent, it was always the mom that took us to the movies. Well, it was the mom that took us to the mall.
0: Well, how you
1: the
0: mom, are. The mom I don't mean that in a bad way, the, but my, you know, was always, we were...
1: The dads were always at work. I was always never
0: now,
1: around.
0: During the week, my mom just took care of me.
1: I guess that's what I mean.
0: My dad didn't take care of me.
1: I guess that's what I mean. Like, but my dad did get home late because he worked nights, but anything, those half days at school, and then on the weekends, if you had stuff that you were doing with your friends, birthday parties or whatever, my mom was the one who took me to that stuff. My dad wasn't taking me to a kid's.
0: My mom, too.
1: If I kid's was birthday a, party. It was just me and my mom. Whatever,
0: sure.
1: Yeah, my
0: mom took me to that. My dad didn't know.
1: I don't know where my dad was.
0: My dad didn't know when my birthday was.
1: Right. I don't think my dad did either. I'm pretty sure. I'm positive he didn't.
0: I mean, my mom told him, and he showed up for it.
1: Yes, mine too. But he had to be told.
0: He got me a gift, but I'm sure my mother told him, like, don't forget.
1: It's your son's birthday next week, tomorrow. Right, that's it. That was like,
0: speaking of that, I got to put that in my bones. My son's birthday coming up.
1: In 2 days, right?
0: Yeah, right. And I keep looking at him like, oh. I mean, I already got him the gift, so we're good. But I'm like, man, I worry about it. I worry about it from a dad's perspective. I'm going to forget that morning.
1: My parents forgot 1 year. Yeah, so until nighttime.
0: So I got to like.
1: They didn't say anything when I woke up. I was like, today's the 25th.
0: Yeah, so I have to get like stuff tomorrow for them.
1: I thought you said you got, like the cake and stuff like that.
0: I just like, you know, even though they're older now, I still like, I like for them to walk downstairs and at least see balloons or something.
1: Yeah, my parents always did, or my mom.
0: Run by Hy-Vee and grab, you know, some, you know.
1: Hey, you had to sing happy birthday. Sunday, you had to have a cake, sing happy birthday. My family still does that. My mom did it for me.
0: Like, I'm easy. Like, I told them, I said, hey, man, just, you know. I know you're going to want to go out with your friends or whatever, and, you know, 19 years old, man. You don't want to spend it with me and your brother. I get it, but, you know, save us breakfast or something.
1: Yeah.
0: Well, we'll go out to breakfast, we'll take care of it, and then you go do your thing.
1: We have to sing a happy birthday somewhere. We have to.
0: But I'm also not like my mom. Like, it has to be that night. I could be like, man, we can do that at 9 o'clock in the morning, man. Like, you know, whatever. You pick it, you know.
1: My mom would just make sure she calls. If I'm not going to see her much, then she calls and she sings happy birthday. Right. Every year. I don't think she's ever missed it. Except that 1 year she forgot. But she remembered later in the day and she bought me a computer because she felt guilty about it.
0: Yeah.
1: I was like, where did they go?
0: I just worry about it. Like, I know the date and I know it. And I bought presents, you know, weeks ago.
1: Yeah.
0: Stuff that I knew that he would need for leaving for college.
1: But you're afraid now, like, it could sneak up on you.
0: Every year, I'm afraid for both my boys, like, I'm going to wake up on that day and just go to work.
1: Totally blank.
0: Forget it.
1: And see him and not say anything after seeing him. That's the worst.
0: God damn it, right?
1: You've talked to him 4 times already. Now it's obvious.
0: I'll get the balloons so that, you know, they're there. I'll be able to put them in.
1: And we'll remind you. We'll help remind you.
0: Yes.
1: Birthday coming up, birthday coming up, birthday coming up.
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1: Well, save me a click, you big bitch.
2: Laszlo, if you want to buy a kid online, everybody knows...
1: Buy a kid.
2: Everyone knows where you do it, right?
1: I don't buy them, I make them.
2: Okay, but if you want to buy a kid, if you wanted to buy a kid online... You know, trafficked kid.
1: I'll get you pregnant by... Oh, like an older one.
2: What? An older one? No, a kid. Like a kid.
1: Like an older kid, though.
2: I don't know. How old are we talking?
1: I don't know.
2: Not old enough.
1: Like trafficked babies?
2: Sometimes, but usually little kids, you know.
1: Like how old?
2: Oh, 8, 9, 10, 11.
1: I can't make an 8-year-old.
2: Oh, I see what you're saying.
1: Well, I guess if I wanted an 8-year-old, you know, then I'd have to steal one. But
2: these are, you know,
1: but I can make a baby.
2: Kids that are being exploited.
1: Even at my advanced age.
2: I gotcha. But no, these aren't people who are wanting to have children because they want to raise them as their own. These are people who want to abuse
1: children. I don't want to raise them either.
2: Well, whatever. I mean, I understand. But these
1: are
2: people
1: saying, why would I buy one and make one?
2: Because they
1: want
2: to do illegal things with them.
1: Those
2: people. No, like they want to abuse these kids.
1: They
2: want to
1: have sex with them?
2: I think so, yes. They are trafficked for sexual exploitation. No.

0: rape, whatever.
1: I don't want them.
0: I understand. But the people who want them, we all know where they get them. If you're old enough.
1: Where do they get them?
0: Wayfair.
1: I don't know where.
0: Remember Wayfair? You went on Wayfair.
1: Oh, right.
0: You go and you order like a cabinet
1: in a wardrobe,
0: that's big enough.
1: Right?
0: Exactly.
1: And it's got a little, like,
0: something,
1: you know, some code name, like cream cheese.
0: Something. Some sort of code name. Something big enough that the kid can fit in. And then,
1: by the way, those Epstein files did ruin cream cheese for my kid.
0: Okay, we don't have to. Let's not.
1: I'm just saying, that was a thing that me and him used to have every morning. He'd be like, I'd be like, hey, you want a bagel and cream cheese? He'd be like, yeah.
0: I didn't know that that was in the Epstein files.
1: And then the last
0: someone on our
1: time,
0: Twitch line,
1: like,
0: said it, so I could have gone my whole life.
1: And then, like, you know, 3 months ago, I'm like, you want a bagel and cream cheese? He's like, I can't eat it after Epstein said cream cheese tastes like babies.
0: You don't have to say it. That's you don't have to ruin
1: like,
0: it for everybody else.
1: It,
0: you just keep ruining it for everybody else. If you can't enjoy it, nobody can.
1: Don't bother me.
0: The point is,
1: I don't know if that's
0: people
1: accurate.
0: Who traffic.
1: I don't know what babies taste
0: people
1: like.
0: People who traffic kids. If
1: I know
0: old
1: what cream
0: enough,
1: cheese tastes like.
0: If you're old enough,
1: you think it tastes like babies?
0: I would hope. I don't know, but I didn't know that it said the thing about cream cheese until you or someone on Twitch said it. So I really would have loved to have never heard that.
1: Mm. Can you not eat it now?
0: I guess I haven't had it since then, but I'd like to forget about it. You know, hopefully it's one of those things. It's not always front and center, but I'm afraid it's going to be because you just brought
1: it
0: up again.
1: Put it on a bagel, take a bite. It's hard not to think about.
0: See, you keep doing it.
1: I'm just telling you, even
0: for
1: me.
0: Right, so don't do that. Don't ruin it for other people.
1: I'm just saying, when I take a bite, I'm like,
0: lots of people don't know that that was in the Epstein file.
1: Babies do taste like this.
0: Anyhow, back in the day, we learned that Wayfair was doing more than just selling furniture. They were selling children.
1: They weren't really?
0: No, they weren't really. But that was the rumor. It was like Pizzagate, right? It was one of these online conspiracies that started, and it spread. And it was so ridiculous that people like us thought, no one actually believes this. This is a thing that people do online to be ridiculous and to get clicks or whatever. And, oh, look at how expensive this wardrobe is. The reason it's so expensive is because it holds children. There's no reason it would cost $10,000 or whatever it was. I don't remember. For this piece of furniture. The reason it's, or there would be secret words in the listing, right? I don't remember what those words were, but certain things in the description of the furniture, and that must mean that there was a kid in the furniture. Now, of course, none of this was true. And as dumb as it seemed, people did believe it. I mean, remember the Pizzagate guy, he, you know, ended up killing people. So you have to be careful because people will buy into this stuff. They go down these rabbit holes, they're alone in their room on the internet, and they start to think this stuff is true. And they believed it about the Wayfair stuff. Yeah. Again, as dumb as it seems, they really believed it. And now it's happening again, except this time it's not Wayfair, it's Vinted. Are you familiar with Vinted, the used?
1: Yeah.
0: Okay.
1: I know what it is. I actually, oddly enough, I wasn't until the other day. It runs commercials on streaming channels now.
0: Okay. Well,
1: I didn't know what it was before.
0: They weren't saying something about kids, I'm sure, because they don't do that. They sell used
1: clothes.
0: They don't
1: really
0: sell anything. You sell your used stuff. It's a peer-to-peer marketplace.
1: Yeah, it's
0: right?
1: like there's a bunch of them.
0: Like
1: Poshmark,
0: back in the day, it was,
1: I
0: think. Exactly. It used to be the clothing stores where you'd go into the brick and mortar store and sell your stuff, and then you could buy used clothes. Now it's all done online, and there's several big
1: I'm
0: companies.
1: Sure,
0: Vinted's one of the big ones.
1: Summer uses, what is that, Depop or whatever
2: Depop.
1: It is?
2: Yeah. I got banned from Depop.
0: You got banned from Depop? Why, for trying to sell kids?
2: No, I got too heated about a Halloween costume because this lady was not sending it. Okay, so long story. She was going to send it to me, but she didn't. And then I was like, where is it? I already paid for it. And it was just a back and forth.
0: Oh, you paid for it.
1: So
0: never
1: why did you get
0: item.
1: Banned?
0: Yeah,
1: you,
0: it seems
2: know,
0: like you were in
2: I
0: the
2: never
0: right.
2: I could log back into my account. They said it wasn't like an account anymore. So I never could get
0: wow.
2: back.
0: Wow. So you paid for something, didn't get it, and they kick you off the platform?
2: Yes, and all my friends get stuff from Depop, and they get the cutest little outfits. I'm like, man, I wish that could be me.
0: Man, that sucks.
2: Maybe I wouldn't look like
0: now
2: a
0: you have to ask
2: wife.
0: Them. You have to go over there with your hands out, like, please, can you get me something on Depop? Well, Vinted is just like that. It's just used stuff that other people are selling. And now there's this online conspiracy or rumor that they are selling children on this platform, and that there are certain things you're supposed to look out for. And again, you think this is ridiculous, but you believe it. No, they are not.
3: Children are being trafficked and sold on a website called Vinted. Typically for selling clothes, they are selling children. Claiming this is a doll, and yes, I had to blur that out myself. That does not look like a doll to me. Putting in the description, newborn or female, you know, like 160 pounds, whatever. They put that in the description with a picture of a plushie or some random item, a Pokemon card, so it's not obvious, so they can't be caught, or it's not, you know, evidence. But they are selling children on Vinted.
0: And all of these rumors follow the same playbook on social media. It's TikTok, Twitter, Reddit, whatever. There's the glitch or the price typo, which is a seller accidentally lists some sort of mundane item, a used toy or a T-shirt or whatever, and they add too many zeros. So this $10 item ends up saying $10,000.
1: I'm looking at alternatively, I can't find any babies.
0: A seller might use a placeholder name like a generic string of numbers or names to catalog their inventory. So then the internet detectives out there, someone sees this wildly overpriced item, this $10 T-shirt for $10,000. They notice a random name in the title description. So now they put these two things together.
1: Any babies
0: and say,
1: on here?
0: Because again, it's not. It doesn't say babies. I'm telling you how they're saying that this stuff is sold. It's a T-shirt or something mundane.
1: No, it says it looks like a baby.
0: That costs.
1: It was a doll. That
0: guy,
1: that looks like
0: that
1: a baby.
0: Guy talked about a doll. But most of these things follow the same playbook as the Wayfair thing, which is something costs too much money. The internet detective says, okay, why is this thing so expensive? They find some word in the description of that thing that has the typo on it. Then they say, okay, well, the word from this listing must be code for human trafficking. So whatever was in the name of that $10,000 description of that $10,000 T-shirt, that's one of the things they're using as code for human trafficking. Then you put it on social media. You get these well-meaning people. I don't know if they're well-meaning or if they're full of crap, but let's just assume that they're well-meaning but very misinformed people trying to raise awareness about this. Now this little, error, this listing error or automated glitch gets twisted into this big conspiracy theory, and you now have actual people believing this stuff is real, and they end up calling like emergency services. So the emergency hotlines have said, look, this is a problem. Please stop calling us, telling us that you think that they're selling children on Vinted. They're not. Mm-hmm. Please don't believe this. It's not real. And it takes up valuable resources when we have thousands of people calling us about a listing on Vinted because you saw an old, American Eagle T-shirt that should cost $5 for $5,000 and you want to alert us. It's not a child being sold on Vinted. Thank you. We appreciate your concern, but please don't believe it and please stop calling us.
1: The child comes with the American Eagle?
0: Well, I mean, that's what the internet detective will tell you who believes in this stuff. The same people that believed in the Pizzagate stuff and the same people who believed in the Wayfair stuff. We've just now moved on to Vinted. So it looks like this
1: the kid
0: is
1: comes with the
0: officially
1: American Eagle
0: a thing
1: t-shirt.
0: That we're going to keep doing
1: you get it? Or
0: over
1: does
0: and over
1: the
0: and over.
1: American Eagle T-shirt come with a kid?
0: I don't know if you even get the American
1: like,
0: Eagle T-shirt or you just get the kid.
1: Well, I better get the American Eagle T-shirt.
0: I don't think that's what they're thinking, that you're not there for the American Eagle T-shirt. You're there because you know how to read this ad and you know that it's not an American Eagle T-shirt at all. It's actually a child.
1: So I don't get the American Eagle T-shirt.
0: I think they think you're not interested in the American Eagle T-shirt.
1: Well, they would be wrong, wouldn't they?
0: Well, they would be. In your case, they absolutely would be.
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0: 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You good?
1: I'm good. Yourself?
0: I did get a text here. 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If you like, you know, community, there's people there talking amongst themselves. And someone did say, hey, for people whose fathers are alive, do you have, because we both lost our fathers. Well, we didn't lose them. They died. They said, do you have any advice for people who still have their dads? Do you have any? Because I just have one. Now, to me, it's super easy. Just forgive them. You're going to wish you would.
1: Mine was just answer the phone when they call.
0: Yeah, right?
1: You
0: know, like, that's
1: just,
0: it, right?
1: Just do it while you can.
0: Right. Forgive them.
1: Don't miss out on those opportunities.
0: Don't hold whatever grudges you hold. Don't hold them. Right. Whatever reason you're not answering the phone, just answer the phone. Right. You know, life became much more clear and easy when you just realize your dad's just human, man.
1: Yeah.
0: Right. He's just human. People are fallible. Right. And I don't know. You know, maybe what your dad did to you is unforgivable, and that's okay. But if it's a forgivable thing, forgive him.
1: Yeah. I didn't even have
0: Move
1: any of those
0: on
1: issues with
0: and
1: my
0: forgive
1: dad.
0: Him.
1: I'd still say. Just answer the phone, you know. So either way, that's it. I was in a weird position because my dad was so old when he had me, and as a kid, my friends would bust my balls about it. So I got really anxious about my dad dying at a pretty young age. So when I was older, I always, you know, I had this thought of like, he's not going to be around forever. Most of my life. So anytime he called, I answered. Anytime he said, you know, do you want to go do this? Absolutely. Right. You know, it was always yep. Answer the phone. Never missed those calls. And so I was really, in a lot of ways, lucky that I got made fun of as a kid,
0: of it,
1: because
0: sure.
1: It made me aware of it, and I didn't realize how lucky I was until later when I had friends.

0: is telling me, like, man, you know, I should do a better job with my parents or with my dad. You know, I don't answer the phone all the time. So, yeah, that's my thing.
1: Well, there you go. He says answer the phone. I say forgive him. You probably hold grudges of some sort.
0: Yeah.
1: Of some sort. You know, he didn't do everything right. But, you know. Once you realize, you know, they're just fallible. People, you know, we put parents on a high pedestal. We expect so much from them because they're kids. You know, that's it, right? And then once they die or you move on or whatever, you realize, man, they don't have any idea what the hell's going on. They just knocked up your mom and tried to do the best they could, right?
0: Yeah.
1: So you can forgive them for any mistakes they made.
0: You know, something nice not invented, you know?
1: Yeah, right.
0: My father's days passed, but whatever.
1: Get him another kid to start over.
0: Exactly. You know, something like a new family.
1: Right.
0: You want to do the news?
1: Not really, but I guess we're going to.
0: Yeah, we'll do it in a minute.
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6: Yo!
7: Yo!
6: Hit me with that news.
7: Well, Laszlo, I already told you about kids being sold online.
6: Yeah.
7: So, you know, there's that.
6: Well, that's
7: keep
6: good.
7: That in mind.
6: Well, just in case you ever want one.
7: Yep. You know, and if you're older and if you're a millennial, Gen Xer, you're like, yeah, Wayfair. I've heard that story. No. The kids have moved on now. It's all about Vinted. So Summer had to tell me about

0: or that they're to be worshipped, but they have like a special relationship with God. You know, if you want something from God, you can ask God directly. Sometimes it's all you can do because you puke in front of the toilet. There's not a pastor around. But if there were a pastor around, you'd say, "Pastor, please pray for me. I feel like this hangover is going to kill me." But the pastor is there because he's, you know, he's got an in with God. Like, they have this special relationship. So when a pastor gets in trouble, it really shakes the foundation of everything you thought you knew about life.
1: It's been 20 years since Bernadette Vandermeer died after falling more than 1,000 feet while hiking with her then husband, former youth pastor David Vandermeer, on the iconic Angel's Landing Trail at Zion National Park. At the time, the 29-year-old's death was ruled an accident. But now, 2 decades later, police have arrested her former husband and charged him with murder. Utah investigators saying new evidence proves he intentionally and knowingly caused her death. According to prosecutors, David Vandermeer had been unfaithful to Bernadette for years after he began a relationship with an underage girl who was part of the church youth group he ran. Yeah. Investigators say that woman recently told them Bernadette's death happened 2 days after she had told David she wanted to break off the relationship, and that David had previously said to her the only way they could be together is if Bernadette was not alive.
0: Man, oh man, oh man. Man. You thought you got away with it, Pastor. It's been 20 years. You thought the old pushing someone off a cliff thing, you know, was perfect. It's my word versus a dead person's. I mean, I can't get in trouble. I was early on the cliff pushing homicide thing. Now, of course, everybody tries it. Like, oh, well, we were out there, you know, doing our thing because we're so close. We're just best friends. We were, of course, till her tragic death. But she wanted to take a selfie, and I told her, no, no, honey, don't get so close to the edge of the cliff. No, don't do that. And then I ran towards her. I could see she was losing her footing, and she fell. Officers, it was terrible. Well, sir, did you render CPR? No, I couldn't get down there. I mean, it was obvious that she was dead. Well, it looks like she was alive for a while. Oh, well, I didn't hear anything. I didn't see her holding on. No, I definitely didn't step on her hands. No. She fell. She died. I was crying. Took me a while to gather my thoughts before I called you. But, yep, that's that. Can't arrest me. See you later. I guess, you know, that used to work. I think nowadays, though, even if you're looking back at something that happened 20 years ago, right. I think when the cops go, wait a second. Hey, Gary, who was in charge of this youth pastor investigation? Like, oh, I don't know. I think Ronnie, he's retired now. And, you know, old Gary and Bob start looking at this thing again, and they see keywords, you know, wife's deadly fall, youth pastor. And they go, we should look into this. But I think we should really look into this. I mean, did you know that her husband was a youth pastor? Did you know that her youth pastor husband was sleeping with someone supposed to be, you know, one of his, I guess, youths? You know, not surprising. There's so many bad pastors now. You know, I don't know, Lazo, when we were kids, did I think that pastors were less likely to get in trouble because they didn't get in trouble as often, or just because I was a kid? I don't know. It feels like now, though, when you see a story about a pastor and his wife going for a hike and the wife dies in an accident, you don't suspect, you know, the pastor killed her. Now, if it's just a husband and wife, and this guy sells carpet, Lazlo's favorite hypothetical career, the carpet salesman. If he's a carpet salesman and his wife dies, you go, well, I don't know what happened there. Could be suspicious. I mean, what she fell off a cliff. But if it's a pastor, a youth pastor, guilty. Lock him up. Throw away the key. You know he did it. I don't know why that is. I don't know who started the youth pastors are bad people phenomenon, but somewhere along the line it started, and now I don't even think that, unless you are in a church and you're really devout and there's a youth pastor there that you really love and you're just really sheltered from the news, I think otherwise all of us are very suspicious of youth pastors. If you meet a group of guys, as you like to play golf, if you meet a bunch of guys on the golf course and one guy says, oh, hey, you know, I'm Bob, I'm a carpet salesman, and you got Gary over here, he's a doctor, you know.
2: Yeah.
0: Does surgery of some type. And then, you know, you move around the group. Eventually, you get to Shane, and Shane is a youth pastor. And you're like, oof. He's got the bleached tips, you know? You're like, oh, this guy's got bleached tips. Like, so you're a youth pastor, huh? And you know he's like probably 47, 48, but he's kind of dressed like
2: he's young.
0: 17. And you're like, you're a youth pastor? Your first thought is, keep this guy away from my kids. Of all the people in that group, one of them has to stay. You just met these guys. One of them has to stay with your 14-year-old for a minute. Yeah. You don't ask the youth pastor.
2: No.
0: You ask the doctor. You ask the carpet salesman. Anyone but the youth pastor.
2: I mean, for safety reasons.

0: reasons. I also don't want him to be to get as unmotivated as the carpet salesman.
1: No, sure. You're not trying
0: I
1: to.
0: I want him to be like, okay, I'll tell look, you
1: don't
0: what,
1: don't try
0: kid.
1: And inspire my son, okay?
0: Let me tell you what, kid.
1: Just keep an eye on if I get
0: what
1: back.
0: It seems like.
1: Right.
0: I had dreams.
1: Yeah.
0: I had goals.
1: That kid want to buy some remnants?
0: With these idiots. My wife is horribly unattractive.
1: Yeah. No,
0: here
1: you don't need that.
0: My kids hate me.
1: But you just want to keep your kid alive and unraped for a few hours.
0: I mean, you know.
1: Then you choose the other guys. Yeah. Now you see this. I really think that in this case, even though this happened back in 2006, I mean, think about how long ago that was. Somebody had to have looked at this and seen these keywords, youth pastor, maybe even AI. Now, I like that. Maybe the police department is just using AI to dig through old cases, old case files. There's cold cases. Who knows? And AI popped up and said, hey, guys, just out of curiosity, anyone ever look at this youth pastor case where his wife fell off a cliff? Because pretty sure he did that. Just based on my algorithm and what I've learned about you guys and the world, I think he's pretty guilty. You should probably go get him. So, yeah. Also, just anytime you commit a crime and you get away with it for 20 years. I know they say you're always looking over your shoulder if you murder someone.
0: After a while, you probably stop a little bit.
1: I think you stop a little bit. You're not as nervous. Those first years, the first 2, 3, 4, 5 years, I'm sure you are having a hard time sleeping. Every time the phone rings, you're nervous. Every unknown caller, you probably almost crap your pants. But 20 years in, you're good, you know? Yeah. You're probably living your best life with that girl you met in your youth group or whatever it's called. I don't know. Were they together?
0: I think you got
1: I didn't
0: away
1: see anything
0: with
1: about
0: it.
1: What he was doing today.
2: And the thing that I'm reading, it says that they broke up like right before she died.
1: Oh, it did say they broke up.
2: And then that he was like, I can't live with I can't be with you if my wife's still alive.
1: That's why he killed her, yeah.
2: And then
1: I
2: he
1: forgot.
2: Also like applied to increase his wife's life insurance policy
1: which
2: a couple
1: is
2: days before
1: so
2: she died.
1: Obvious. And another thing that the algorithm is gonna pick up on. It goes now it was like $150,000 and he ups it to $600,000. Mm-hmm. If your significant other doesn't have life insurance, or if they have life insurance and you up it, either way, you are going to get arrested. They don't have to have anything else than that. Just if I buy life insurance for my significant other today, if I go home, I buy life insurance for Brooke today, she dies of a heart attack tomorrow, even if it's natural causes, I am getting arrested.
0: Oh, well, you're
1: they're
0: getting
1: saying
0: looked at.
1: I'm getting more than looked at. Like, he poisoned her. He did something. We're looking at everything. We're going to hold him on these other warrants he didn't know he had for never paying those turnpike bills in Kansas because he doesn't open his mail. We'll hold him on that for a while, but he definitely did
0: turnpike
1: this.
0: Turnpike bills in Kansas?
1: Well, I never pay. I never get them. They mail them to you. It's so stupid. In Kansas, when you drive on the turnpike.
0: Where's the turnpike?
1: Oh, there's a couple of them, but there's the one like on the way to Lawrence. There's one on the way to Wichita, the I-35 one, and the one off of whatever that is.
0: I've never paid that. I don't pay that.
1: Yeah, they mail them to you. That's why.
0: Look, if you don't have the ability to put someone out there, or at least
1: that's
0: a machine
1: my thing.
0: For me to throw change into,
1: let me just throw change at it. Right, go to hell. The total turnpike
0: thing. Now you're just going to put a camera up and charge me?
1: Makes me angry.
0: At least put a little work into it.
1: I hate driving on those things, but like going to Wichita, it's an extra 35 minutes. So that's a significant amount of time. Right. So I take the turnpike, but it makes you feel like the parent who says, we're not going to eat ice cream here. We have ice cream at home. That's how I feel about the roads. I'm like, I'm not going to drive on this road I have to pay for it. We have roads over here that we already paid for.
0: No, I'm with you. But I guess I don't mind. In Florida, they have a bunch of
1: them. It's all turnpikes.
0: And it doesn't bother me so much if you just roll in, throw a quarter in there, and then you keep going. These, I've seen them. They're like, you're on it.
1: And then you never pay.
0: It's like, well, we're going to send you a bill in the mail.
1: We send you a bill.
0: It sucked me.
1: Right.
0: I
1: know.
0: I'm not doing it.
1: I know.
0: I'm not doing it.
1: I'm not
0: going to
1: see it. You want
0: to charge me, build the thing.
1: Now I'm looking for mail.
0: Throw in some change in there. Have one person sitting out there. If I don't have change, and then, have a credit card.
1: Right, we're talking about a couple dollars. Like, for God's sake,
0: I'm not doing it just to ride on your road. It doesn't even just put a sign up that says this is a turnpike. We'll charge you.
1: We'll send you a bill later.
0: No, that's not the way turnpikes work.
1: You're going to bill me. Give me a break. It's ridiculous. And, it's such an insignificant amount of money. But I'm sure that if you don't pay it,
0: but still.
1: Yes, but I'm saying it's a small amount of money for me to be looking out for mail now. Keep an eye out for something from KDOT or whatever it says.
0: I'm not doing
1: KPASS. I don't even know what the mail would say. I don't open your mail.
0: I think I'm not looking for your mail. From, I think I might owe them something.
1: Really? Yeah. I'm sure you do. If you've ever driven on those turnpikes,
0: well, if it's ever come up, it would be, you know, I've got, how about, I know I haven't driven since I got my new tags. It didn't come up.
1: Okay, yeah, I don't know if that's something that they... You'd think so. If you live in Kansas, they say you have unpaid tolls.
0: But yeah, no, they ship me my tags in the mail.
1: Okay. I mean, if you're a Kansas resident, do they take it out of your
0: taxes
1: or something? That's how I feel about it. I mean, guys, if you wanted to throw up a stop where I can give you a card, throw you some cash, something, that's fine. But don't start billing me. I mean, you're going to bill me. You're going to send me a bill. It's ridiculous. But it's the kind of thing that I could absolutely imagine. You get pulled over, the cops can realize, like, you have unpaid.
0: Unpaid fines. I love you. Well, you think I got a K-tag? Is that? I got to get a K-tag. I don't even know what a K-tag is. I barely get my plates renewed.
1: That's what you got to get in Florida, right? You just get...
0: They give you a little thing.
1: Yeah, that's what she's talking about.
0: A K-tag would be a tag. Like, you're talking about a sticker?
1: So it scans it. So it scans it and knows that you're already paid for it. Just like in Florida.
0: The actual...
1: Yeah, it's the same kind of thing. Yeah, it's looking at your car and making sure that you got it, and it scans it and says, okay, this person's paid up. If you live in Kansas, maybe it's worth it. I don't know how often you're driving on those things. I know they built that new one on 169 or 69, whatever the hell that is. I'm always amazed that it's there because they did all that construction. And I'm not over there during traffic, so I know, people. When you're driving and there's a lot of traffic, I'm sure it sucks. I've had the luxury of always working during rush hours, because that's the whole purpose of the hours we work. You're supposed to be in your car. That's why we're here. So when we did afternoons, it was because you're supposed to be driving home from work. We're doing mornings. It's because you're driving to work. So we always miss rush hour. And then Lazo and I sit around and go, there's no traffic in this town. Quit complaining. And the people who actually have to drive during rush hour are like, Jesus Christ, you sons of bitches. I sit in traffic for 2 hours. So I get it. Maybe it's real busy over there. But every time I'm over there, I'm amazed that they built that lane. But I stay out of it because I don't want to get a bill in the mail that I'm never going to see, because I am never going to see it. Lazo, if you were a security guard at the airport and someone said, hey, we had to kick a guy off an airplane for being belligerent. We need your help because he's real belligerent and he's a lightweight UFC champ.
0: Yeah.
1: I mean, I'm saying I'm busy in that moment. Like, sorry, I'm dealing with some other stuff down here. You're going to have to get somebody else. Or maybe they don't tell you he's a UFC champ until you get up there. But there's body cam footage now. This happened in Atlanta.
0: It's my chance to try it out.
1: To go see what happens?
0: Yeah, it's not going to, you know, we're in a plane. We're in a confined area.
1: So this is in the airport.
0: There's a lot of people there, so he's probably not going to kill me.
1: This is in the, you know, they kicked him off the plane. Yeah. So you're just in the, whatever you call it there, the waiting area.
0: Well, there's a lot of people there. Cops are coming.
1: It's you and the other Delta employees. There's like three people, and those women are walking backwards. Literally, they are backpedaling to get away because they are scared of this guy. I mean, he's out of control.
0: I'd probably say, what time is it?
1: It looks like it's the middle of the day. I mean, it's perfectly light outside.
0: I'd probably say, he's drunk.
1: I would assume so. He's definitely extremely belligerent. Right. He's angry about something. I don't know this guy because I don't watch UFC anymore, but UFC champ Dustin Poirier.
0: Oh, no.
1: You know
0: him?
1: Legit.
0: Yeah.
1: Yeah.
0: Okay, yeah, no.
1: Yeah. And he's angry.
0: When I say, all right, I might go help. Let me have a shot, and you guys call the cops. And, you know, this is my chance to try out my left jab on this guy. Yo. I used to box a little bit. Let's see. But then I say, do you know his name? And they say, he's Dustin Poirier. And then I go, okay.
1: No, yeah.
0: Sorry, no. I didn't realize it was him.
1: He looks real healthy.
0: I didn't know it was him.
1: He doesn't look tired at all.
0: I know who he is.
1: I am always tired. I am always feeling like I need a nap. This guy does not look like he needs a nap.
0: It is, in theory, a good time to try it out.
1: I know.
0: Because the cops are coming and...
1: I got
0: to try. It's like getting into a bar fight. It's not going to get too far out of hand because, you know, there's too many people around. But, man, Dustin Poirier.
1: The only people around right now are these women who work for Delta. They don't look like they're
0: going
1: to jump in. Yeah, it was an airport, but it's like empty over here, at least in this body cam footage. You only really see these Delta ladies. And as soon as the security guard shows up, these Delta women are backing up, getting the hell out of there. Because he's acting like he's ready to hit anyone. It's bad.
3: Let's go, big dog. Let's go, big dog.
4: What's going on?
3: What's up? Let's go.
4: Relax.
1: The security guard is scared.
3: Yeah, pull me off the plane. All my boys went to the crib. Now what the?
5: And this is why he got pulled off the plane.
4: You Dustin Poirier?
3: Man, you, bro.
4: He just has his name.
1: Are you Dustin Poirier? Man,
4: I'll fight you right now. No, I don't want to fight, bro.
1: I don't want to fight. He's backing up. I don't want to fight.
4: I don't want to fight.
1: I don't want to fight. I don't want to fight.
4: Radio, just, have you
1: yeah, he's backing up. On, now the women are backing up.
4: Bro, just
3: this gonna be bad,
4: bro.
3: What's up?
4: Bro, relax.
1: He's calling for backup.
4: I got several units.
1: I need several. Several units. Bring several. Dustin is just walking towards him. This cop continues to backpedal. That is the sound of the taser charging.
0: Did he tase him?
1: He just charged the taser.
4: And
1: Dustin's going, you going to tase me? Come on, I'll bang you up. Listen.
4: Bro, relax, bro.
3: You going to tase me, dog?
4: Relax.
1: This guy just continues to walk backwards. Now, another cop comes up, and for whatever reason... I don't know why.
0: I just want to look it up. Five Matrix ranks him as the fifth greatest fighter of all time.
1: Okay.
5: What's going on, brother? Talk to me.
1: So now this is a new cop. This new cop walks up and just says, what's going on, brother? Talk to me.
5: What's going on, brother? Talk to me.
3: The beast is lying, man.
5: Let's go. Arrest me.
1: So now he just says, arrest me. Arrest me. Now when he puts his arms behind him, I'm thinking this is a trick. He's trying to get you to put the cup on him. Because all he's wanted to do is fight this other guy. And the other guy was... exactly as nice to him as these guys are. He said exactly the same things this guy said, but for whatever reason, Dustin is now putting his hands behind his back going, arrest me. And he lets him put the cuffs on.
3: Arrest me.
1: Then he looks at the original cop and says, that's how you do it. That's how you should have done it.
3: That's the best way, dog.
1: That's the best way, dog.
4: Pound it.
1: Hey.
4: You did a great job, bro.
1: You did a great job, bro. You did the best you could. I know you were scared crapless of me, and you were pooping your pants. You did the best you could. There's no reason for you to know why I decided to go ahead and acquiesce to this gentleman, but I did. I'm in cuffs now. I'm walking away. But this cop,
0: I wonder if he at least had enough common sense, even as drunk as he was, be like, all right, now there's two.
1: I don't know. The guy that came over to arrest him looked a little bit older, didn't look... I mean... I don't know. It's almost like at this point, maybe he's just like, all right, I'm done. No one wants to fight me.
0: There's one guy's like, hey, you want to fight me? Now another guy comes. Then he's got to figure out there's a third guy coming. I may be able to tase, but they're all going to tase me at once. Right. Like, he may at least have the common sense to be like, I just...
1: And if you're the kind of person who can talk your way out of a lot of things, like I like to think I am, this guy, there was no talking your way out of it because that first cop, security guard, whatever it was, he doesn't say anything confrontational. He's treating him... like a celebrity.
0: Right,
1: he's treating him with kid gloves. Hi, how are you? He's like, what's up, dog? I'll kill you. I mean, just the UFC rage. Then he's like, are you Dustin Poirier? I'll beat your ass. It's like, whoa. Hey, he's like, let's fight, bro. Let's fight. I don't want to fight. He's backing up. We'll post that video on our social media now so you can watch it. It's pretty amazing to watch. It's pretty,
0: crazy
1: to see.
0: If I'm right, and people who know UFC better than me, you know, would know. I think it makes me a MAGA lover if I like UFC. But I think he fought Conor McGregor three times. Like, that's the big thing.
1: There's a Conor McGregor trilogy
0: okay. with him.
1: Yeah,
0: and
1: well,
0: Conor McGregor and him still talk smack to each other.
1: Anytime it says mixed martial art, expert, whatever, even if they never really fought in the UFC, that's enough for me to be like, oh, this guy's going to do some sort of upper. But when you see a guy who's actually a champion.
0: About all this, yet you write War Machine letters in
1: prison. I don't write War Machine letters!
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0: No, it's not. Turns out I was right, by the way.
1: You're always right.
0: I know. I mean, when I'm talking to a woman, but yeah. Here with you, I'm like, oh, boy, I don't know. Is it Thursday? No, I'm not so sure.
1: I would say you're still usually right.
0: Summer, that's accurate, right? Like, I'm always right, right if I'm talking to you.
2: When you're talking to me?
0: Like, if we ever disagree, right? I always turn out to be right.
2: Yeah, I'll let you believe that. I'll let you believe that for as long as you want to believe that. Okay. Whatever makes your life easier, and I'm sure trash day was yesterday. I'm so sure.
0: You're the best. If you need help understanding anything else today, just let me know. I'll have a minute here.
1: How addresses work.
0: When we're done talking sports here, I can help you with
1: how
0: that.
1: How to tell people where you live.
0: Yeah. So, Laszlo, the big sports story.
1: I'm never going to not know that, just so you know.
0: The where you live or the fact that she doesn't know where she lives?
1: The fact that she doesn't. I guess both things.
0: You'll always know where you live.
1: I ask my kids at least once a week, do you know your home address? And they're like, yes, dude, what's wrong with you?
0: Yeah, but they lived there for years. She just moved there a year and a half ago.
2: Yeah, basically.
0: A year ago.
2: It is humbling because I was asked, like, were you just, like, hamming it up for, like, the show or whatever? I was like, genuinely, no. No. And there was a time where my maps wasn't working, like, a week ago, and I got lost. And I got, like, all the way to, like, Raytown, and I was just driving, and I was like,
0: wait, where were you trying to go? Here? And you went all the way to Raytown?
2: No, I was trying to go to Target.
1: In Raytown?
0: And you ended up in Raytown?
2: Well, because I took the highway. I think it was Raytown.
1: The highway to Target?
0: I think it was Raytown.
2: Yeah, because I was back to my apartment, and then you know I was trying to go to like the Target like over here, but I didn't turn off in time, so then I just kept on driving, and then I just ended up, I think it was Raytown because it was like past Kansas City. I don't know. Don't look at me.
0: I mean, I know my wife and her sister get lost easily, but
1: for a while, I may have gone too far.
2: Yeah, and I thought about that, but then I just kind of committed because I was like,
0: so you are definitely one of those people who, when you've got your GPS plug in, or let's just say you know your way to work, right? You take the same way every day, you've got it memorized, but you encounter a closed road because they're doing construction. In that moment, you panic.
2: I'm cooked.
0: You are cooked. Yeah.
2: Yeah. And T-Mobile.
0: I guess my wife is that way. So
2: no data. No data on my phone recently. So been in a couple pickles. I will just say that.
1: I will say my oldest is more like, I mean, he does know his home address, so that's nice. But I did ask him, like, hey, can you get someplace, you know, what road is out there right by our house? He's like, I have no idea. Yeah. I use GPS. Like, I don't. Why do I need to know that that road's called Antioch? I don't need to know. I just put in whatever. My youngest, I was driving with him the other day, and I was like, yo, no, to get off your phone, put it down, get me home.
0: Mm-hmm.
1: And he's like, okay. And so we drove, and he was like, keep going straight. I was like, all right. And he goes, I go, when do I make a turn? And it was pretty funny. He goes, when I tell you, bro. And then we got up to 130, was make a left. And then he knew it. And he got there. He went through Quivira. And, you know, he wasn't all that close.
0: I'm always amazed.
1: And he was like, yeah, no. And I was like, so you know. And he's like, I mean, yeah.
0: He didn't have to know his way around the city. Basically, know your way home.
1: But he was like me. He gave it to me the same way I do. He's like, I can get us to Topgolf.
0: Yeah. Those
1: and the
0: places.
1: Mall.
0: Yeah.
1: And 119th and 95th. He's like, I can figure that out. He's like, you know, I got that. And I'm like, well, of course. That's what
0: at
1: we
0: some
1: know.
0: Point,
1: that's
0: it's supposed to click and you understand that it's a grid.
1: That's our block. 95th to 119th, Nolan Row, anything past that, Mission, that's too far.
0: Yeah.
1: And then Quivira. Anything Flum, that's too far. I'm out of my, right? So if I stay in that box, pretty easy. I can go, especially here, it's like I can go, well, I'm on 95th and I'm driving and I live at 103rd and the street just went to 94th. I should turn around because it's getting smaller.
0: Yeah.
1: I want
0: now
1: to
0: you're
1: go
0: starting
1: bigger.
0: To understand
1: but
0: that stuff. Right.
1: That only works if you know you live on 87th, right? Yeah. If you don't have any idea that you live on 87th, then in the whole grid that they built this city on is worthless.
0: Yes.
2: Yeah.
1: Right?
0: You got to know that basic
1: You got to
0: thing.
1: Know, like, where's my house? It's on 89th. Great. I'm on 110th, and I just passed 111th. Turn around.
0: So is it just because of phones, or is it just certain people? Because I feel like when I was, by the time I was 18, 19, I knew my way around the metro. I mean, not north of the river. No one knows their way around north of the river unless you live north of the river. To us down here, it's a mystery. But if it was south of the river, Johnson County, Jackson County, you could drop me off as far as somewhere in Blue Springs or as far as somewhere like Olathe, if you drop me off, I'd find something that I recognize pretty quickly. Now, I worked in

0: Johnson County a lot.
1: Well, I don't know all that. Yeah, and I grew up in, so the highways to me, because I grew up and drove in 8 different cities when I was learning. So like, I'm like, what highway, is that the highway in Jacksonville or is that the highway in Pittsburgh? Like, but
0: I didn't know
1: like
0: the names
1: my brain works in certain ways. Like, if I'm in Olathe, well, then I know I live closer to Missouri than Olathe.
0: Right. That's
1: so
0: it.
1: I just have to find a road that goes east.
0: Right. That's
1: towards the Atlantic Ocean.
0: Mm-hmm.
1: If I'm in Missouri, then I'm like, I live closer to California than St. Louis. I need to go west.
0: Right. That was it.
1: Now, if we start going north or south, I can get a little confused. But then again.
0: Yeah.
1: I've got 109th, 110th, right? So right. I'm good there.
0: That's kind of how I felt. It's like, I either need to go west or I need to go east. I'm not going to go too far north because there's a river. That's the line.
1: Right.
0: And if I'm going south, but it was all visual.
1: But I always remember that way in Detroit, too. Like, if I'm on the east side, I want to go west. If I'm on the west side, I want to go east. Like, there you go. It can get a little confusing north and south, but I'll figure it out.
0: I may
1: go too far north, east, but I'll still get there. You see what I'm saying?
0: Yeah.
1: I'll be like, damn. Yeah, I got to go south now. I should, right? But I'll figure it out.
0: Yeah.
1: East and west will get you pretty much where you go.
0: I don't know why I drove around so much as a kid. I think as a teenager, we did explore a lot once we got our driver's licenses.
1: And then whatever
0: those,
1: you know, you can figure it out. I just knew whatever those 635, like I think it destroys 435 or whatever. You know, and they put that number in for it. That's, you know, that's the one that goes around the city.
0: Mm-hmm.
1: Stay on that thing. It just goes in a circle. You'll eventually get to where you want to go.
0: Yeah.
1: Get on one of those. Don't go north and south. Get on one of those, you know, east, west, and it keeps changing. You got that.
0: Get on the circle.
1: Get on the 435 or whatever it is, and then it'll go circle around the city, right? That's the same thing here. It's like that in every city, right?
0: Yeah.
1: 696, 435, whatever it is.
0: Well, some people are good at memorizing the actual name. My brother could tell you the name of every street, highway, and he knew it as a teenager. I didn't do that. I just visually knew where I was, and I go, oh, I recognize that. I need to go that way. I recognize this. I know these roads, but I don't know why I
1: knew that. East and west, and then...
0: I just drove around the city a lot, I guess, when I was a kid.
1: Get on the big number before the highway, the 435 thing, the three-digit one. Stay on that. And the worst case scenario is you come back to exactly where you were.
0: Right. So, but if I dropped Summer off just on the other side of the parking lot, I'm afraid she would not be able to get home. No, but so there is a big sports story, but I'll just tell you about it in the news coming up in a while. And because we can talk about a link that involves your home team, the Detroit Lions. You know the story I'm going to tell you about?
1: No.
0: Oh, okay. We'll talk about it later.
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0: Yo!
1: Yo!
0: What's going on?
1: It's news time, Lazo!
0: It is?
1: Yes, it is. Going to tell you about the news.
0: I got a chance to go piss.
1: You got time, a little bit of time
0: smoke
1: to go.
0: A cigarette.
1: Go take a bathroom break, yes. And we didn't have time in sports. We got too caught up on Summer still not knowing where she lives. To talk about the big sports story that I wanted to discuss with you involving your old home team, the Detroit Lions.
0: I'm not even going to look it up, so I'm happy that you're going to break news.
1: Yeah.
0: I guess I went to bed early. Maybe I was last night. Did it break?
1: Well, I saw it last night. I saw it last night. Yeah,
0: I watched a little bit of
1: this morning. I don't remember
0: which NBA draft. So
1: I almost asked you about that yesterday about the NBA draft.
0: I'm not that, but you know, I watched.
1: I didn't know if you knew those guys.
0: I got caught up on whatever that. No, way past that.
1: What were you watching?
0: The one where the
1: I knew what you were watching.
0: Unlimited pleasure or whatever it is on Apple.
1: Oh, yes. Maximum pleasure guarantee or something like that. I don't know what it's called.
0: I got caught up on that.
1: Do you like it? It's got good reviews.
0: Really good reviews. And I was talking to a friend, Drunk Jill, about it. I was texting her. And like the first five episodes, I was like, that's fine. Like, you know, it's pretty.

0: pretty interesting. It's not great. Mm-hmm. And then there's something that happens in like maybe the sixth episode at the end where I was like, okay, you got me. Okay. It was awesome. So it took a little while for me to say it was awesome.
1: Yeah.
0: But yeah, no. It's not a twist, really. It's just, it's something that you're watching you don't expect.
1: Okay. Are you going to watch the new season? They did another season of that Sugar show.
0: I already started the first episode.
1: Oh, so you will watch it?
0: Oh, yeah.
1: Oh, okay. I didn't know if you liked the fact that you normally hate that kind of stuff.
0: Like, it was like a private eye show, and then they're like, oh, look, it's a science fiction show.
1: It's aliens, yeah.
0: But, I mean, it is science fiction, but still is. Even in that second episode, it's a private eye show.
1: It's still a noir, whatever type
0: show. Still
1: but
0: is that love.
1: I just thought you might think it's too silly
0: LA.
1: Once it turned into alienation.
0: Yeah, I didn't like that part. Like, I don't know why they had to add that. But I didn't write it,
1: make
0: so
1: it
0: whatever.
1: Different. Yeah, I was surprised that they were doing more of them, but I saw that it was back. So
0: why were you surprised? You didn't like it?
1: I just didn't know if it was pop. I guess in my mind, I didn't really like it. I thought it was okay. And then at the end, I was like, what are we doing? I certainly am surprised that you continue to watch it. I thought that them turning it into Alienation would be a deal breaker for you.
0: Yeah, no.
1: But,
0: I thought it was good. I think he's a great actor.
1: They cancel a lot of stuff.
0: I love those
1: noir detectives. I love him. I love him, but they just can't. They do cancel a lot of stuff, just like all these streamers do. And so that would have been one I figured that maybe didn't come back.
0: I feel like Apple doesn't do that as much, though.
1: I guess they haven't done it. They don't do it as much anymore.
0: The morning show, it's like on the ninth season.
1: That's their big one.
0: That's a great, yeah. But
1: and a lot of those shows that they've canceled are extremely expensive because they did all those big budget sci-fi shows that you don't watch anyway.
0: Right,
1: so it didn't affect you. But I guess this one turned into a sci-fi show. So maybe that's why I thought, I wonder if it'll stick around.
0: Well, I was upset that they did that they suckered me into it.
1: Yeah.
0: But in the end, it really is just one of those noir detective shows, with...
1: Yeah,
0: with cool cars and suits. And,
1: with Colin. I mean,
0: he doesn't ever show
1: for?
0: Himself
1: he's
0: as an
1: the
0: alien
1: best.
0: Except for like 1 minute. So.
1: I do love
0: and
1: him.
0: And in the new season, he's just tracking down more missed people.
1: Right,
0: so.
1: back to how it was. Yeah. No big deal. Don't focus on all that. Right. Yeah. Maybe I'll watch it. I don't know. I just was curious if you were. Well, I'll tell you about this Detroit Lions thing here in just a second.
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2: 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Today, cloudy with showers and thunderstorms and a high 80. Tonight, cloudy with more rain and a low 70. And Friday, another round of thunderstorms and a high 81.
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3: You do the news. I'm searching Marketplace. I need a new driver. I need a new driver for golf. I had one, but my oldest started playing golf, and he didn't have one, so I gave him mine.
4: Clubs.
3: Oh, yeah.
4: It's fun to shop for clubs, right? You got something you're looking for?
3: Well, and where they are, I plug it in. Like, is this any good?
4: Yeah.
3: Because now, at least, I feel like before, I'd be like, I don't know, $200 sounds good to me.
4: Yeah.
3: That's a big name. And then people be like, you paid what for that thing? It's 100 years old. I'm like, oh, God damn it.
4: Yeah, well, crap.
3: So now I do send stuff to my chatbot, and it'll be like, dude, that thing's from 1912.
4: Right. Or it can say, that's a good deal. You should grab it.
3: It also tells me other stuff that I don't know because I'm not into golf. It'll be like, that shaft is stiff. That's for players who are better than you. I'm like, oh.
4: Right. Well, something you would never know without it.
3: Right.
4: I need new headphones. I got earbuds or AirPods, whatever, and one of them's broken. It hisses, I think, from the noise canceling. So I've been wanting new ones. And I talked to my chatbot. I'm like, yeah, I'm just going to get these. Are these good? No.
3: Yeah, right.
4: And then you're kind of like, wait a second. Are you trying to sell me something that you somehow get money for? Like, is this connected?
3: I would say no.
4: No, it's not.
3: Because it does tell me different brands.
4: It gives me reasons. And it's like, here's why. And I'm like, oh, okay. It's like, you can buy something from that brand. Just don't buy that particular one. And you're like, all right, fine. Speaking of drivers, though, Laszlo, a different kind of driver. Yeah. This isn't a golf driver. This would be a driver that drives you around because you're rich. Yeah. You got money, you get someone to drive you around. So, and this involves the Lions football team from Detroit. So the Lions have a player.
3: I'm hoping one of these clubs is expensive enough it comes with a kid.
4: You got to get a piece of furniture.
3: Yeah, I was listening.

0: Niners story next.
1: Yeah.
0: Time.
1: The Lions have a cornerback named Terrion Arnold. Are you familiar with Terrion Arnold?
0: Yeah.
1: He's pretty good, right?
0: Yeah.
1: And
0: I like him. Aggressive. Gets a little pass interference. Some Lions fans.
1: That's how he's supposed to be.
0: But I like him.
1: A lot of fans like him. I mean, their lines against autographs.
0: He's good.
1: You know, he's a good player. Well, he's in a lot of trouble.
0: Why?
1: A lot of trouble. Because apparently he and his buddies had a little vacay. They go to Florida, right? I think they were in Tampa.
0: Okay.
1: I think they were in Tampa. They got an Airbnb while they were there. No, they were in Largo, Florida. Well, I guess that's Tampa, right? Isn't that Tampa?
0: I'm thinking Key Largo, and that's
1: I know.
0: Not,
1: that's no, no,
0: Miami,
1: no, that's
0: I don't
1: all the
0: know
1: way.
0: Largo,
1: that's the
0: Florida.
1: But Largo, yes, I think I drive past it. I think it's Tampa. But anyhow, he's with some friends. They rent an Airbnb down there. Yeah. While he's staying there, the home is burglarized. Okay, I don't know. They're out partying or whatever, but their home is burglarized while they're not there.
0: Okay.
1: And he says that more than $250,000 was stolen. It was cash, valuable personal property, like jewelry, things like that. But more than $250,000.
0: That sounds crazy. I mean, he's a
1: rich guy.
0: Multi-millionaire.
1: He was like
0: 22.
1: Right. Young and rich.
0: Go to Florida with...
1: Money and jewelry and all that stuff. Yeah, it's like when these organized criminals were robbing houses of quarterbacks and Kelce and everyone else.
0: They know what they're doing.
1: They know what they're doing, right? There's a reason to bust in there. So this is an Airbnb.

0: goes back to the Airbnb, steals their stuff. So the group of guys, Arnold and his buddies, decide that they're going to take matters into their own hands. Instead of waiting for the cops to do their investigation and all that, they say, no, we can handle this.
1: We'll whoop that ass.
0: But they do file a police report. They do that first. Then they say, let's go take care of this. So investigators allege that Arnold and a co-defendant directed two women in their group to contact one of these people that they think is responsible for stealing stuff.
1: Okay.
0: Lure him and two of his friends to a Tampa apartment around midnight on February 4th.
1: Okay.
0: When these guys arrive, and they're young, some of them are like teenagers. When they arrive, the men, I don't know who all was there, but men who had been hiding in the bedroom closet ambush these guys.
1: Okay.
0: The victims are held at gunpoint. They're beaten. They're pistol whipped. All of that, not good. You can't do that.
1: That's bad.
0: So they say while this interrogation, this violent interrogation, is happening, one of the women allegedly live streams the assault. You can't do that either. Hey, we hired you to lure these guys. You're supposed to help us. You're now hurting us because you're putting evidence. I am always amazed at how people will post their illegal doings on Facebook. They'll live stream it. They'll just post it. Like, that this is illegal. Or is she doing it because she feels bad and she's like, I got to let someone know. This is terrible. I'm not clear on this part. But you would think, generally, before social media, if someone told you about social media and like, oh, it's brand new. If you heard that someone pulled out their phone in a situation and was live streaming, you'd think, oh, yeah, they're scared. They're trying to get help. And maybe that's what's happening. But we've seen way too many cases of people who just brag about what they're doing on social media. So I don't exactly know why she was doing it. But she posts this stuff online. So obviously that's going to be evidence that this stuff, evidence that this stuff was going on. So while these guys, and I don't know how much of it she filmed. I don't know if she got them pistol whipping these guys, if that was all live streamed or not.
1: But she posted?
0: She's live streaming it. She's live streaming it.
1: Live streaming and beat the hell out of a guy.
0: Live streaming the violent interrogation.
1: I don't understand.
0: I don't either.
1: I don't. I mean, these are adults.
0: I know.
1: Maybe I give away stupidity for teens, but I always told my kids, like, man, if you're going to, first, two laws. Don't break two laws at once.
0: Mm-hmm.
1: Ever. You're breaking one. The second one's going to get you caught. Don't ever break two at once.
0: Yeah.
1: And don't film your crimes.
0: Yeah.
1: And if you see someone with a camera who starts to film your crime, take their phone.
0: Yeah.
1: What are you doing?
0: I know. Unless she was doing it because she was like, oh my God, this is out of hand. I'm scared. And she wanted proof that that was going on. Because the article doesn't specify that I read. Well, I actually read two different articles. One was from a local news station up there, and the other one was from Fox Sports. Neither one said specifically why she live streamed this. So it is possible that she live streamed it because she was scared and she thought. But it happens way too often.
1: Why live stream it? If you're taking the video to prove and have some evidence in court, you're not live streaming it.
0: No, right. Unless you're just like, someone come help. I don't know.
1: No.
0: I'm just giving her the slight benefit of the doubt. But generally speaking, I've seen too many people do this because they want to brag and then they can't believe that it's used as evidence against them. It's like, you idiot. So now, as you can imagine, Terrion Arnold, he's in a lot of trouble.
2: Detroit Lions cornerback Terrion Arnold will soon be charged following his arrest in a Tampa robbery and kidnapping case. They say the case started after Arnold reported more than $200,000 in personal items missing from his Airbnb property. Prosecutors say Arnold believed three men had taken those items, but investigators found no evidence the men were involved. Arnold is accused of coordinating others to lure those men to an apartment where prosecutors say they were robbed, beaten, and held at gunpoint.
0: Man. They say, Lazo, he could be facing, how much time you think?
1: Wow, man, you pistol whip somebody, that means there's a gun involved, and it's Florida. Florida, they're really weird because they have the stand your ground thing.
0: Yep.
1: So if you shoot someone,
0: depending.
1: It's not, right, it's not like automatically, but if you have a gun and you like robbed a liquor store, when I lived there, it was like brutal.
0: Right.
1: Like, at one point, I think it was life if you did a crime with a gun.
0: Right.
1: So I'm going to say he's staring 20 years.
0: Life.
1: life because of a gun, right?
0: That, well,
1: I didn't know if they got
0: said,
1: rid of
0: they
1: that.
0: They said it could
1: yet,
0: be
1: but,
0: as
1: yeah.
0: much as he could be potentially
1: when I was,
0: facing
1: when
0: that
1: I lived
0: life.
1: There, was a lot of people. I mean, and I broke a lot of crimes, and people are like, don't do it with a gun, man.
0: Yeah, and if you murder someone,

0: one down there and you're convicted, that's it. It's life without parole. It's one of those
1: death
0: states.
1: Death penalty there too.
0: Yes,
1: but
0: they do.
1: Even like, you know, if you rob a liquor store, you know, like even if you, you know, say you go into a gas station and steal a 12 pack, but you got a gun on you and they catch you.
0: Mm-hmm.
1: You can do life for that.
0: Yeah.
1: Like, they do not fool them, which is crazy because if you,
0: I know,
1: if you shoot a kid, you're kind of fine. But
0: I know. As long as
1: you say you were scared, but if you were, you know, if you're, you know, stealing something, mm-hmm. that's life. It's,
0: yeah.
1: It's an interesting state when it comes to that stuff. Interesting, I say stupid.
0: Yeah. So,
1: but also, you're going to get a lot of time if you pistol whip a guy like that in any state. You know,
0: yeah.
1: you're not.
0: Yeah.
1: Yeah. You know, that is someone clearly. I think they give them, what they charge them, was it attempted murder? Because sometimes I've heard if you pistol whip someone, man, that's attempted murder off the bat. That's like hitting somebody with a bat.
0: Yeah, well, that was, now I don't think he got charged with that, but I think one of them did. So there were so many charges in there, a lot of felonies.
1: Right.
0: And a lot of details about this story that are still coming out, because it's very clear to me that different outlets have different interpretations of what was going on during this interrogation. But like the girl who live streamed both of the articles I read said she live streamed it. But one of the articles, I think it was the Fox Sports one, said that she was live streaming it directly to Tarion so that he could see what was going on inside
1: there?
0: The apartment. No, they're saying that he was outside of this apartment while the interrogation was going on in the Fox Sports thing that I read, and that she was live streaming it so he could see it. So I'm like, well, how could he be facing life? But if you organize that, if you're part of it, I know that when you commit these, I don't know if it's just felonious crimes or whatever they consider capital crimes. If you're part of it, it's like the robbing a bank thing, right? If you're the driver, someone goes in, they shoot someone, they get in your car, you drive off, you can be charged with murder too, even though you never had the gun. So I know that happens sometimes, but I guess, you know, we'll learn more about this as it comes up. But this 19-year-old girl who was live streaming it, the Fox News or the Fox Sports thing said that she was streaming it directly to Tarion Arnold, so that he could watch the interrogation unfold in real time as these guys, I guess, are on their way there. So it said that it didn't sound like it was broadcast on Facebook, right? It wasn't necessarily a live public thing, but these guys are using, or TikTok, I guess, is the one that people use now. But these guys were using, what did they say in the story? WhatsApp, something like that.
2: I just saw group messaging.
0: Yeah, group messaging. I think one of the things that they mentioned was WhatsApp, so it's possible that she was streaming on there. Whatever the case, it sounded like the police knew about it and probably had access to it. So, you know, the police are saying that Tarion and whoever this co-defendant is, I don't know who this person is, and then some other woman, they lure these victims to this apartment. These are the guys that they think are responsible for stealing the stuff. Once the victims are ambushed and held at gunpoint inside the bedroom, it says, they start this girl starts streaming the feed directly to Arnold and the co-defendant, who were in a car heading toward the scene at the time. So they're there before him, I guess. Investigators uncovered this group chat that you're talking about, Summer, where Tarion and the co-defendant, they're giving directions and orders, telling them what to do inside the room as they are, I assume, watching this live stream. You know, well, they're watching this interrogation unfold in real time because they've got this live stream. So when it's all said and done, Arnold and the others get to the apartment. He directed the group to go inside to continue confronting the victims. After the robbery, the co-defendant and one of the gunmen actually left the scene inside the vehicle being driven by Tarion Arnold. So he's on his way there. He gets, you know, he's directing what to do as he's on his way there. Then he gets there. Then they leave in his car. So all of that is kind of like robbing a bank in the sense that you guys are all part of the same crime. You're even riding in the same car, just like you would have a getaway car at a bank robbery. So I know that that's how, and anytime you talk about pistol whipping someone with a gun, doing anything illegal with a gun, isn't that automatically a federal crime too?
1: Yeah.
0: Like robbing a bank is always a federal crime because it's a bank. But if the gun is involved and you're doing something illegal with a gun, like pistol whipping someone,
1: I don't know if that's a straight federal crime.
0: It's not necessarily?
1: Well, the only reason why, and I don't know, I'm not a lawyer, I've just been to jail a lot. The only reason why I say I don't think it is because then the federal crime probably would have like a set laws.
0: Yeah.
1: And I know in Florida, again, we're talking about life. So it's got to be different than if you committed a crime with a gun. Here, it wouldn't be automatic life.
0: Okay.
1: You see what I'm saying? Yeah. That has to be a state's law.
0: Yeah, that's true. That's true. And, you know, I know we've talked about this a lot, but you go back 30, 40, especially 50 years, you get back into like the 70s, and you see what the sentencing was for a lot of these crimes. Right. Someone, you know, murders someone in a
1: robbery. But no, he's not going to get in that much trouble. I mean, he wasn't there.
0: He does show up there. He's on his way there.
1: But and he's not there when the stuff's happening.
0: He's directing them what to do while it's happening.
1: And she has
0: that makes him part of the crime.
1: She has on tape him not saying stop.
0: Yeah, right. Like he's telling them what to do.
1: Keep hitting
0: hit
1: them
0: or whatever. Like, I don't know exactly what's in there.
1: But, on that tape.
0: But it says that he is directing them to continue the violent interrogation.
1: Continue.
0: So it sounds like, yeah. And then when he shows up, they say that he takes part in it when he gets there. It sounds to me like something out of a movie. He's on his way. He's like, you know, get those MFers. Once he gets there, he's continuing to ask, where's my money? This is me, you know, just
1: sure, but we
0: trying
1: just don't
0: to
1: know
0: read
1: for
0: between
1: sure.
0: the lines. But we don't know for sure. So, but either way, you're in a ton of trouble.
1: Yeah.
0: You're
1: Unless
0: talking about
1: she's
0: guns
1: got video
0: murder.
1: Of him saying,
0: don't do it.
1: No, don't quit hitting him. Like,
0: yeah.
1: That's possible.
0: But we do know that, at least we know that the police are saying that he is the one, he and this other guy are the ones that set this whole thing up.
1: Yeah, now he's
0: told
1: got
0: him
1: a
0: to
1: hope
0: do it.
1: That, yes, I did set it up, yes, but I didn't want him to pistol whip him and hope that he can somehow get a lawyer to say that's what he's saying on the tape. If on the tape is hit him again, then he's in a lot of trouble.
0: Yeah, but it sounds to me like in this group chat, he is telling them to continue being violent. And that's certainly what's implied here.
1: Right.
0: Because it says explicitly instructing them to continue the violent interrogation. That to me sounds like he is saying anything but stop, go easy on him, leave him alone.
1: Right.
0: Sounds to me like he's really encouraging them to keep going, you know, hit him more until they tell us where the money is, until they give it up. By the way, the police said later, like, these guys are not the ones responsible. I left that part out. Maybe you just assumed, or I would have brought it up already.
1: What?
0: But yeah, the police investigated this thing, and they said the guys that they went after are not the guys. They don't think those guys stole his stuff.
1: Yeah. I think they might have said it.
0: Okay, yeah. The police were like, yeah, you don't even have the right people. So I don't know that they know who did it, but it sounds like they said it had nothing to do with this driver that they'd hired. So yeah, you're in a lot of trouble, and that's too bad because he is a pretty good player.
1: He's a really good player.
0: And cornerback is like,
1: but
0: that is the position.
1: Get.
0: Yeah, it's really
1: hard,
0: hard
1: to get.
0: You know, the Chiefs messed around with what's his name because they didn't like that he was handing out Thanksgiving turkeys in some other in his hometown of Oakland
1: Chiefs
0: or whatever.
1: Done a pretty good job of finding good ones, but. And
0: keeping
1: whatever,
0: real light,
1: you know, Brett Veach or whatever, you know, we don't have to talk too much about, but he's done a pretty good job of identifying college cornerbacks and come out and play, and then even losing them and being able to replace them with good players. But that's not every team.
0: Yeah.
1: You know, and those guys aren't, you know, just because you're good in college doesn't mean you're going to be good in the pros. You know, you got to learn how to tackle more. You got to hit more. You know, you can have some good games in college because you're Terry and Arnold's probably always matched up one-on-one with the best receiver. But, you know, sometimes you're playing as guys who are going to go against the seventh round or be accountants. Now, every week, you're going against the best wide receivers in college.
0: Yeah.
1: And now they're pros, and they're even better.
0: Yeah.
1: It's hard to come by those guys.
0: Yep, absolutely.
1: You know, by the way, it's hard to come by anybody great in the NFL. But cornerback is one of those positions where it's like, and it's also you're putting them there out there. It's glaringly obvious when that person is bad.
0: Yeah.
1: Like when they get burnt twice deep, you're like, Jesus Christ. You know, if you're a guard
0: position.
1: And the guy blitzes, a little bit harder for the, not that NFL players don't know that you suck, but a little bit harder for us as regular guys to be like, that guard sucks unless it just happens over and over again.
0: Yeah. And this
1: quarterback's a hard spot.
0: This article, Laszlo, from Click on Detroit. I don't actually know Click on Detroit.
1: WDIB.
0: Okay. It says that according to the Tampa Police Department and the state attorney's office, there's key evidence linking him being Arnold, to the coordination of the violence. The group chat investigators recovered, which involves all the suspects. The police state that while three victims were actively being held at gunpoint and beaten, Arnold and his co-conspirator were sending real-time orders, instructions, and directions to the people inside the room. So then they also say that they have the evidence of him setting this whole thing up, coordinating and directing the co-defendants to set up and lure the victims to the apartment. And it says, because police say that they have evidence showing he ordered the ambush, monitored the physical assault via the live stream, gave text commands during the beating, and then showed up to oversee the tail end of it before driving the suspects away, the state officially categorized him as the mastermind of the entire thing. So it sounds to me like they're saying you're guilty of everything that happened here because you are the one who coordinated it, right? And I saw someone on the text line says, why can't sports stars stay out of trouble? Why can't they enjoy their wealth and just... I think
1: they're young men.
0: I think you're young and rich, and you can't imagine what that would be like.
1: I mean, you can't. I mean, I just go back and think, what did I do when I was 21?
0: Yeah.
1: What did I do when I was 22? Now, I know there's probably people out there that, you know, they went to college, get good grades, got married, and didn't, you know,
0: stayed out of trouble. Yeah.
1: Sure. And I know there's plenty of them, more than those. But I look at it like I had no money.
0: Yeah.
1: And did worse than him.
0: Right.
1: Did worse
0: and
1: than a lot of
0: people.
1: And if you
0: had the money,
1: I'd have been even more.
0: Going to
1: crazy.
0: Vegas and taking these trips.
1: It would have been, I'd be in prison for the rest of my life.
0: And I would have probably killed someone on an accident. Who knows what would happen?
1: All those things. Yep. Like when I hear guys racing Ferraris, that'd have been me.
0: Yep.
1: When I hear guys
0: of course.
1: With their yes men buddies around who are tough guys being like, that dude robbed from you, Tarian.
0: Let's go get him.
1: Let's go kick his ass. I'm like, goddamn right, we're going to kick his ass. And I'd be so dumb too to be like, hey, you live stream it. Send it to me and I'll tell them what to do. That way I can't get in trouble because I'm not going to be in the room.
0: Yep.
1: They're like, oh no, you are going to get in trouble. Right?
0: Yep.
1: So.
0: Yep. And here, Lazo, this other article, this was the first one I read from CBS Sports, which talks about what you were saying. It says, even though there were three main victims held inside the apartment, police have structured the total counts across the entire target incident. In the state of Florida, armed robbery and kidnapping are both first-degree felonies that carry a maximum penalty of life in prison if convicted. And Tarian has been charged with 4 counts of kidnapping and 4 counts of armed robbery. Specifically, robbery with a firearm or deadly weapon. So, yeah, he's definitely facing life in prison. That's it's one thing to get in an accident, but
1: say that again, man.
0: 4 counts of kidnapping, four counts of armed robbery. That's just his charges. Four counts of kidnapping. Yep, his specific charges.
1: But he wasn't in the room.
0: He was eventually. He got there.
1: That's the part that I missed.
0: But they said it doesn't matter because he orchestrated the whole thing.
1: Yeah,
0: they're calling him the mastermind.
1: Conspiracy or whatever, but, you know.
0: And I
1: sometimes
0: think,
1: they, you know, sometimes you could at least argue like, yeah, I was, but I didn't do it.
0: Yeah,
1: you know,
0: but,
1: you would think, but he's facing
0: I think
1: life
0: it's like a bank
1: prison.
0: Robbery.
1: What's his bail? Did they post bail?
0: That I didn't see.
1: That
0: I didn't see anything about
1: us.
0: His bail. He just got, this news just came out. I just saw it last night, and then I saw a lot of it this morning. So I don't know about the bail or any of that, but the fact that he's facing life in prison is not one of those like, oh, you know, technically some people could get, it sounds, I mean, four counts of kidnapping, 4 counts of armed robbery with a deadly weapon.
1: Yeah, and
0: he's
1: the
0: in
1: fact
0: a lot
1: that
0: of
1: you
0: trouble.
1: Said I didn't catch the fact that he made it to the room.
0: He did get there eventually.
1: And I was like, man, you might have an out if you didn't get to the room.
0: Yeah, although you may not, too.
1: But you'd also be like, hey, that's what I said in the call, but you could say, I called her later and told her to tell him to stop, right?
0: Yeah.
1: I don't know.
0: They're saying because it was being live streamed to him, he could tell what was going on. He's continuing to direct them what to do. He was the mastermind from the beginning till the end.
1: Man,
0: so,
1: that's stupid, man. You throw away your life like that. And like I said.
0: That's way worse than a wreck in a Ferrari.
1: I could make those same mistakes, but, you know, just stupid,
0: I don't know about
1: man.
0: This particular one, but I could make mistakes.
1: Oh, I could have absolutely gone to somebody's apartment that I thought stole $250,000 from me and whooped their ass. Like, that is, that.
0: You're right. And you got the guns.
1: Without
0: cheap
1: thinking,
0: to you.
1: Without thinking, I could have done that.
0: No, you're right. He's.
1: You know,
0: he's
1: it would have taken me till I was 30 to think like, man, you're getting a lot of trouble for this.
0: Mm-hmm.
1: At 26, I'd be like, man, you sold $250K for me.
0: You're going down.
1: Right. We're gonna handle this street justice wise. Then I'm like, damn, he didn't do it, and I live streamed it. Like, right?
0: He's going to prison.
1: Yeah.
0: I don't know about for life, but probably for a long time.
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0: here to separate the facts from the feelings. The only guy we know that watches every Royals inning. From Odyssey's 96.5 The Fan, it's Royals insider Josh Vernier on the Church of Laszlo.
1: Yo.
2: Yo.
1: How about those Royals, huh?
2: Yeah, how about those Royals?
1: What do you think, Josh?
3: Excited for Jack Caglione, Carter Jensen.
1: What a tear he has been on, huh?
3: I mean, he's been the best hitter in baseball, really, outside of Pete Crow Armstrong in Chicago. And you can make a case that he's been one of the 20 best hitters in all of Major League Baseball this season. You got to get pretty nerdy to find it. But, yeah, the sixth overall pick.
1: I don't like Pete Crow Armstrong. You know why?
3: Why?
1: Like 2 years ago, we did that podcast. I did that podcast with my son before baseball season, right? Mm-hmm, mm-hmm. And we're talking about players, and he says, you know,

0: But, you know, Pete Crow Armstrong could be an MVP, man. He plays like Willie Mays out there. And at that point, I had never heard of Pete Crow Armstrong. Mm-hmm. And I'm like, God, you say the dumbest things. It's like you just, you and your TikTok hot takes. And I just laid into him. He's like, dude, you don't know what you're talking about. And now everybody's like, Pete Crow Armstrong? That guy might be the best player. I'm like, you got to be kidding me. You're grounded. You're grounded.
1: He just passed Bobby Witt Jr. He now leads all of Major League Baseball in wins above replacement. Yeah. His mom is the mom from Rookie of the Year.
0: Yeah, that's true. I do like him for that, yes.
2: That's crazy. I mean, the most interesting thing.
0: Yeah, his mom's the mom from the movie Rookie of the Year, which was what Verma saying before I rudely interrupted him.
1: No, but hey, it's nice that the Royals have two, whether it's Bobby Witt Jr. as one of the best all-around players on the planet, Jack Caglione, one of the best hitters. Now they just need some pitching because Cole Reagans is likely not only done for this season, but done for next season. So now you need someone at the top of that rotation. To me, that's suddenly become the biggest need moving forward.
0: I'm in a bad mood just thinking about my kid knows more about baseball than me. It makes me angry.
2: He knows a lot.
1: He knows more than me, too. So
0: I don't know if that's really funny.
1: Well, I mean, we're eye to eye at worst.
0: Yeah, all right. So, look, so is there reason? Okay, well, there's reason to be excited for the Royals. If you're a baseball fan, there's reason to be excited. You've got Keg, you got Card, you've got these players.
2: Yeah, there are players to be excited about.
0: You've still got Markel Garcia. There's a nucleus of players there that you should be somewhat excited about, right?
2: And they're having a good June offensively, which is what makes it fun. I think for the casual baseball fan,
0: see, I think that's the difference. I think that it is fun, but I think that's the problem with the casual baseball fan. The problem, I think, Vern, is that you're already out. You're out of it too early. Like, casual baseball fan, whether they think they're going to win the World Series or not, they want games to mean something. Am I wrong?
1: No, it always comes down to winning, especially in 2026 when there are so many entertainment options, and you now know Kansas City can deliver a winner. We're at the halfway point of the season, guys, and we're talking like this. To have 81 games to go and everyone feels like a late September game when you're just invested in the next season. No, I understand it's difficult.
0: It's like
1: right
0: the baseball fans. I think it's the opposite of the baseball fans. The guys like me, the guys like my kids, Slim and you, we're the ones who can go to these games, watch them on TV and be like, yeah, there's something brewing here. But even for baseball fans like us, well, you can only say there's something brewing here for so long, right?
1: And it's tough when the pitching is banged up and falling short of expectations. You can get excited about those at-bats, but then the other half of the inning, when you're watching your starting pitcher give it up, it's tough to stomach.
0: You know what I'm a little excited about? I know you talk about him a little bit. I listen to you all the time. Again, I think you're the best in the business to do it. There's no doubt in my
2: agreed.
0: Mind.
2: Agreed. Thanks,
0: man. But Daniel Lynch, man, a lot of relievers are failed starters. I know we've talked about that, but I don't know, man. That guy looks legit to me, and I would have never said that, a year ago. I'd be like, Daniel, if Daniel Lynch is in our bullpen, we got trouble.
1: Agree.
0: Right? Now I'm like, man, that dude's good.
1: You have him for two more years after this. Do you think he's a part of the long-term plan, or do you capitalize now where he's pitching as well as he ever has? Do you try to trade him? I hate to bring this
0: If it's me, that's one of the reasons why I trade him.
1: Him, a guy like Michael Massey, Nick Lofton, these guys are playing as well as they ever have in their career. If that phone call comes to J.J. Piccolo, he needs to ask himself, do I see Daniel Lynch pitching for this team in bigger spots and better spots than he is right now? And, man, it's tough to say.
0: What about Sal?
1: What about Sal? Sal?
0: I know people don't want it, but just let me hear me out. Is there a chance, and maybe he wouldn't, I don't know him, you know him, you've talked to him. Is there a chance a guy like Sal says, hey, look, I'm coming on recently, I'm starting to feel better? That seems obvious to me. He seems to be getting healthier, right? He's a clubhouse leader. He's a good guy. Is he the kind of guy who says, hey, I don't want to rebuild this thing again. I don't got that many years left in me. Trade me to a winner. Let's go do this.
1: He said that the offseason going into 2024, he wanted to know, are we trying to win? And ultimately they did. They made it to the postseason. Yes, Salvi wants to win, but Salvi's in control. He has a 10-5 rights, which allow him to veto any trade.
0: Which means he got to send him to a contender that he wants to go to.
1: Yeah, he would have to sign off on it.
0: You just can't trade him to, you know, the Red Sox. You can't do that. But I got to think there's contenders out there who would want a guy like Salvi now, don't you?
1: I do, although the bat this season. Now, if you're right, if an offensive turnaround is coming, yeah, Salvi would be a nice benefit. But to me, you're bringing him in for the leadership, for the defense, because he's a master of the ABS, this system. But it is tough to bring a catcher in midseason, right? He has to learn all those new pitchers.
0: Yeah, that's fair. But so he seems like one of those guys like you'd want in your clubhouse if you're going to make a run.
1: Yeah, and they
0: at
1: traded
0: it.
1: Freddie for Mean last year, so I'm not saying it's impossible, but it would have to be the perfect match.
0: They got Carter
1: Jensen,
0: which they put a lot of weight on. And then I heard you saying the other day, talking about, you know, their number one prospects. And again, this is where you're way more intelligent than me, but I have the benefit of listening to you on the radio. Like, apparently, the prospects that are great are a couple catchers down there in Iowa or something, right?
1: Yeah, up in Davenport at the high A ball club, the top two hitting prospects in this organization are both catchers. That to me is the kind of move you make this offseason. Maybe a Vinny Pasquantino, maybe one of those catchers down in the minor leagues. That to me is how you acquire the type of pitcher or hitter this team needs.
0: Hey, look, man, nobody would hate to see Sal Lee more than me. I think he's the captain, man. He's the Jeter of this team. I love him, right? I mean,
2: we know
0: I know George Brett
2: is
0: the best player that's ever put on a Royals uniform, but Sal... to me, if you were to name, you know, they do Mr. Whatever, to me, Sal's Mr. Royal.
1: Yeah. And that said, take into account the PR hit that it would be for
0: a
1: team that's already taken plenty
0: of
1: them. So again,
0: unless Sal asks for it. Then you get PR credit. If you say, hey, look, we didn't want to get rid of Sal, but Sal's got this many years left, and he said he wanted to go play for a winner, and you know what?
1: He has to verbalize that. He has to say it into a microphone. People would need to hear it from him, and the return would have to be large.
2: Oh, I could absolutely see him doing the Neil Smith thing where he puts out a thing that says, look, I didn't want to leave. Yeah. I love you. I'll retire as a Royal, but I got
0: to
2: go.
0: I ask all the time. I say, honestly, trade me to a winner.
2: Yeah.
0: And they're like, they don't want you.
1: No, you're lucky we got this.
2: They would have asked.
1: That's what they tell me. You're lucky we even pay you.
0: Exactly. Yeah. Vern, I love you. And again, man, I know we blow smoke up your ass, but babe, you're really, really good at what you do.
1: Well, I love the show, guys. Keep it up.
0: Thank you, man.
2: Thanks, Vern. See you.
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0: Yeah. All right. We're
1: going to
0: do
1: more news coming, right?
0: More news coming, Lazo. Can you believe Democrats, Republicans agreeing on something overwhelmingly, something we all bitch about,
1: that
0: something we all know is a huge problem.
1: The best place to get babies is Vinted.
0: That's right. They say, we're going to sign this whatever into law that says if you're selling a kid, you got to do it on
1: peer-to-peer marketplace like Vinted. American Eagle t-shirt. Yeah. No more putting them in cabinets.
0: That's right. Cool. Wayfair's done. Wayfair's not allowed to sell kids anymore. Vinted only.
1: Right.
0: No, something else.
1: Well, if you want a Japanese kid or a Chinese kid, you go to Temu. Is that right?
0: Probably.
1: Yeah, right?
0: Yeah, I don't know. Probably.
1: Yeah, Vinted just for, you know, waspy kids, right?
0: Yeah, yeah, American, you know, all-American. Black, white, right, yeah. Whatever you think of as like the all-American.
1: Asian kid.
0: Asian kid is a specialty for some reason. I don't know why, you know. Anyhow, that's not it. Oh. It's the housing crisis. Oh, it's
1: have you ever gotten
0: house.
1: A kid off Temu?
0: I have not.
1: They're always playing those games too. No. Like, oh,
0: I've never bought
1: buy
0: anything off
1: Temu. One kid,
0: Temu.
1: Get three more. But yeah, we're going to give
0: wheel.
1: You five kids if you stay in the checkout
0: spin
1: line.
0: The wheel. You can
1: long
0: get
1: enough.
0: A kid of every race.
1: I'm just trying to get a kid, man.
0: Yeah,
1: I'm like that's a knockoff
0: it
1: Asian kid. That's not
0: be,
1: really an Asian kid.
0: Or Chris Hansen shows up. Son of a bitch. God damn it. This
1: it's
0: is a Chris Hansen wheel.
1: It's not the real Chris Hansen.
0: Right, exactly.
1: Right.
0: It's some guy dressed up like, hey, I'm Chris Hansen. Why
1: it's
0: you see
1: Chris
0: right
1: with a K, Banson. Right. Chris Banson.
0: Chris Hanson.
1: Like, oh,
0: Chris
1: man.
0: Hanson. This would be Chris Hansen. Why don't you have a seat?
1: God
0: right over there.
1: Damn it.
0: No, houses, Lazo. People can't buy houses. Summer, you know, she's in her early 20s. She doesn't even dream about buying a house. House, what am I, Richie Rich over here?
2: Exactly.
0: That's not
2: a
0: goal anymore.
2: It's a dream my mother used to have, but not me.
0: You know how old I was when I got my house, Summer?
2: 12?
0: No, take a real guess. How old do you think I was when I bought my house?
2: When was a telegram invented?
0: You always say that, Summer. It's getting...

0: No, not that old.
1: 25.
0: 27.
1: Oh.
0: Or maybe 28. 27, 28. I don't know, something like that. Yeah. I was in my late 20s, which used to be a fairly average time for someone to buy their first home. Now that sounds crazy. Mm-hmm. I was one of the few people who was lucky enough to have a job during the worst recession since the Great Depression, and that's how I was able to buy my house. But still, we used to have those things. I know they sound bad because they are bad for most people. But for someone like you, if a recession hit and you were able to keep this job, that would be your time to buy. Maybe that's when young people are supposed to get in on the market, but we prevent those now. I don't know. They do something with interest rates and all that. They try and keep recessions from happening. I understand, you know, probably a good thing. But how is someone supposed to buy a house? And it doesn't help that when a house does go up for sale, who buys it? Some big corporation is offering cash, sight unseen. We've got a friend who's a realtor, a very successful realtor, and a very smart one at that. And he says, yeah, if I put your house up for sale, one of the things I'm going to get is a bunch of cash offers
2: from
0: these companies that have not seen your house. They just want to buy it. These corporations want to buy it. And I think that's something we all think sounds bad. Maybe we can't articulate why. Exactly. Then you're like, yeah.
2: Everybody's like, this is bad for the economy. And I'm like, yo, put mine up. Yeah. I like seven offers over asking price.
0: Exactly.
2: I don't care who you put
0: in
2: there.
0: Twice as much.
2: My neighbor's like, no. And I'm like, yeah, it's crackheads.
0: Honeywell's going to be building nukes here, by the way, guys.
2: I just signed it. It's a rehab center.
0: Exactly. Whatever.
2: Sorry. Don't care. Leaving.
0: They're going to store nuclear.
2: So as bad as it is, someone's like, yeah, give me those offers.
0: Yeah, the person's selling it because they're like, I need to sell it fast. Don't worry. Corporation will buy it fast.
2: Love it.
0: But for the most part, people like that seems like a bad idea. Well, guess what?
2: Democrats and Republicans agree. Well, the overall reaching idea is that is bad, but it ain't bad for me if it just cleared me an extra $20,000.
0: Exactly, but
2: and by
0: overall,
2: the way,
0: most people
2: I'm more worried about me than I am all of you poor people with no houses.
0: We know that. But when you go to buy a house, if you're selling your house, presumably you want to buy one, and then you can't buy one because they've all been bought.
2: I can buy one. I sold mine for more.
0: Right, but you don't even get a chance to buy the one that goes up for sale because some company bought it immediately. But
2: now I will say, just because what he's saying is the starter houses.
0: Yes,
2: if you have a house that's that you're trying to get into your third house now, they're not doing those offers.
0: But
2: what they're doing is keeping people out of the housing market because, this is my second house. So you buy your first one, you take that equity, you put it into the second one, your second one, you sell that, you take your equity, you put it in your third one. Well, nobody can get the first one now to get started. That's the problem.
0: Gone.
2: If you're buying a house in Leawood, they're not just not putting in blind offers on that. They're putting in a blind offer on every starter house in the world, and then they're renting it out. Because, when they lost their money, because we all said, screw you.
0: Yeah.
2: We'll leave the keys. Suck it. They were like, yeah, that sucks. All right, we'll make you rent.
0: Yeah. Percentage-wise, they don't actually buy that many houses, but it is enough to have a huge impact so that people like Summer don't even think about buying houses anymore. So Liz Warren.
1: Can't afford a house.
0: Liz Warren.
1: I can't find it. When will it end?
0: Liz Warren and Donald Trump have both said this is bad. We shouldn't have companies buying up these houses.
2: No need to own a house when you don't know where it is.
0: That's right. Okay. Maybe she does own one and just forgot. But
2: you say that whimsical pixie thing or whatever it is.
0: Leslie's going to take a gulp of that. There we go. It's at 9 o'clock. I think you're 5 o'clock. That's the time to do it.
2: Until those nice people from Livonia, Michigan, brought me a whiskey. Once this is gone, I'll be done again. But I'm not just going to let it sit here.
0: The housing thing.
2: Well, goddamn, who cares?
0: Because it's something that Liz Warren and Donald Trump both agreed on. How often do they agree?
2: What does Liz Warren care? She's got a house. An Indian reservation, I'm sure. She got it for nothing.
0: Oh, Jesus. Oh, my God.
3: 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The Church of Laszlo. 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
1: 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Today, cloudy with showers and thunderstorms and a high 80. Tonight, cloudy with more rain and a low 70. And Friday, another round of thunderstorms and a high 81.
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6: Yo!
7: Yo.
6: I made it, see?
7: Yeah, you made it.
6: I left my coffee down there, though.
7: No, son of a bitch. Have Summer go get it.
6: I don't know if they... Summer, did you make coffee this morning? By
8: I don't know how to do that. The last time I did that, I was like, wait.
6: You don't know how to make coffee?
8: In that big tub?
6: Yeah, like you put... You put the thing underneath it.
8: But like water and like powder and like it, makes it like
7: it's hooked to the water.
6: Already done. You just hit start.
7: Well, so, someone has to teach you the first time.
8: Yeah.
7: Someone has to show you.
8: You want me to go get your coffee?
7: It's not I'll a normal coffee maker.
8: That's what they called me back in the day. Coffee getter.
6: No.
8: Okay.
6: But this is what I want you to do.
8: Okay.
6: I want you to try to make coffee. I want you to go in there and try to figure it out yourself.
8: Right now?
6: Yep. I just want to see if you can do it. I don't even know if I'm going to have any, but I just, now that you said you've never done it, you're like, I don't. Your answer was, I don't know how to do that. I want to empower you because I believe you can figure it out. I believe you just said, I don't know how to do it, but I think you can. I believe in you.
8: Okay.
6: I believe you can go in there. You're going to take the other coffee. You're going to pour it out. You're going to take the thing out. You're going to make it work.
7: Oh, yeah, make sure you're
6: going to find the coffee. You're going to put a filter in. You're going to put coffee in it. You're going to hit start. It's going to work perfectly. I don't even know if we're going to use it. We're going to waste coffee, maybe.
7: Brew large.
6: But I want to watch
8: brew
6: you
8: large.
6: Do it.
8: Brew large. Okay. Thank you, guys. I will be right back then.
7: I just said brew large.
6: Shouldn't have to.
7: Well, I'm just saying that's the button. Well, Laszlo, the news. The Democrats and Republicans had something they agreed on, and that is the fact that it's too damn hard to buy a house, right? So the goal here, make more homes. Start building more homes, increase supply, get rid of some of the regulations that slow down the process of building houses, and try and get new zoning laws or ease restrictions on zoning, whatever, so that there's incentive to build more homes. The problem is, during the Great Recession, a lot of construction companies, contractors, whatever, went out of business. Because nobody was building anything. So you saw all these guys and gals who had these companies where they did whatever. They could be doing concrete, whatever type of construction. They're just gone. So when the economy started to pick back up a little bit, if someone is going out to build a new house, it takes longer. There's fewer people to do it because we still have not built back up the number of contractors, construction crews, whatever, that we had pre-recession, even though it's been almost 20 years. Then you had COVID hit. That hurt them again.
6: Right.
7: So some of these who had started to come back, maybe they go out of business, right? So the government says, what can we do? There's a few things we can do. We can slash regulations on building new homes. We can ease the zoning restrictions on building new homes. And hopefully this will incentivize more of these construction crews to come back or new ones to start up. And we can just cut this red tape and get people building houses again. My mom worked for a home builder my entire childhood. That's how food got put on the table. And I think me and at least one of my brothers, I was thinking it was more of us, maybe just me and one of my other brothers, we both at one point ended up working for this guy. Watching homes being built was a huge part of my childhood because even

0: As a kid, I went with my mom to work all the time because, you know, she didn't have, there was no one else to leave me with. So I just thought that's what we did in America. We build houses. You got more land, you buy up this farmland, you build more houses. When I was a kid, it was all in Johnson County. That's where all the building was taking place. Every year, you move another mile south, you build some more neighborhoods. Next year, another mile south. And, you know, it just kept building up. Next thing you know, we're at 139th or whatever. Yeah. And it just kept going. Then the economy slows. New home construction slows. A lot of these companies go out of business. As a matter of fact, my mom wasn't quite at retirement age when she lost her job. She lost her job during the Great Recession because the home builder, who'd been in business for years and years, said, well, I'm out of business. I can't do it. No one's buying new homes anymore. So the government's trying to do something about it. And I said earlier, this is one thing that Democrats and Republicans can agree on. As a matter of fact, Liz Warren has talked about how we need to do something to help first-time home buyers, and Donald Trump has said the same thing. And as a matter of fact, they've even said that we need to stop corporations from buying up these starter homes and making it harder for people to go in and make an offer on their first home when they have to compete with some big corporation somewhere that hasn't even seen the place and they're offering cash. So they come up with this bill. It has overwhelming bipartisan support, right? This housing bill. It's called the 21st Century Road to Housing Act. It passed the Senate 85-5, and it passed the House 358-32. We don't see many bills that have this type of bipartisan support, right? And we knew that Trump supported it because he'd already talked about it. So all it has to do is go to Trump's desk, and he signs off on it, right? That's it. Everyone, almost everyone agrees this is a good deal. We just need you to sign it, Mr. President. And what does President Trump do? He kills it.
1: An abrupt cancellation. President Trump suddenly scrapping a planned signing ceremony for a bipartisan bill to lower housing costs.
2: I'm proud of the work of the House and Senate to get this to get people to yes.
1: But as that news conference was unfolding, President Trump pulled the plug, posting the signing ceremony was canceled until such time as we pass the desperately needed Save America Act, part of his rift with some Senate Republicans. Then came a tense lunch with the Senate GOP.
3: We're very proud of the party. We like our leader. We like everybody really in the room. I don't like a few people, but that's okay.
1: The deepening divide coming a day after four Senate Republicans joined Democrats to pass a symbolic measure urging the president to end the war with Iran.
3: Iran is making very big concessions. We'll see what happens.
1: One of those Republicans, Senator Bill Cassidy, told us he lost his temper. And said the president also raised his voice while talking about that vote. President now saying he won't sign the housing bill, which cuts regulations to spark construction, unless Congress first passes the Save America Act, which mandates photo ID and proof of citizenship to vote.
0: Here we go. So Trump, who has said in the past he supports this, now is saying, I won't sign it until we do the Save America Act. What's the Save America Act? This is Trump's conspiracy that there's all types of voter fraud taking place in the United States. I mean, you know, there's voter fraud when Republicans lose, right? Sure. I haven't heard him accuse any city or whatever district of voter fraud when Republicans are winning. But if they're losing, it's voter fraud. So he wants to do this Save America thing. You got to have a driver's license, whatever else is in that.
4: And I said it before, a driver's license is a poll tax.
0: Yeah. But they've always, I don't really understand because they've always asked for my ID when I vote. So I don't totally.
4: You don't have to have it.
0: Okay. Because they always say driver's license.
4: If you say they don't have it, then they give you that other thing to do and they sign it.
0: Okay. I guess I've always had it.
4: If you don't have it, they give you a provisional ballot, I think.
0: Okay. Yeah. But, I've never really cared about the driver's license thing. I'm with you. It technically would be a poll tax. So my solution to that would be, when you go to get a driver's license, give it to you. Yeah, just give you the driver's license. So the thing is, this thing has so much support, because it has such overwhelming support, they don't actually need the president to sign it.
4: It's still a cost. Like, somebody said ID and driver's license is different. Right, right. But still, an ID costs you something.
0: You have to pay for it. So that would pay for it, a poll tax.
4: And that's a poll tax, and we don't have those. And so
0: you're not supposed to have to pay anything to vote.
4: Yeah, I don't like it.
0: So this could become a law without Trump. If you have this level of support, you can actually bypass the president's signature and you can fight him on it and say, no, well, you know what? You're not signing it. Too bad. There's too much support. Will they do that? Everything I've heard says probably not. This is Trump trying to see, you know, if he can. It's him flexing, right?
4: Right.
0: And saying, I'm going to see how much power I have right now. I'm going to see if I can get you to pay attention to me on this, you know, voting thing or whatever. And I dare you basically to try and make this thing a law without my signature.
4: Right.
0: That's what I've heard some of these talking heads say. I'm not a talking head myself. I just regurgitate what they say, and I do a poor job of it most of the time. But it's pretty obvious here that this thing has a lot of support. We all know that the country, Republicans and Democrats don't agree on much these days. So to have something that has, when you look at those numbers and you say, wow, 85-5 in the Senate, 358-32 in the House, that is overwhelming bipartisan support, and Trump won't sign it because he's being a dickhead. So what do you do? Well, I guess now we wait and see whether or not they're going to try and turn it into a law without him, but probably not. And then finally, I know we're running a little late here, so I will be quick, but did you see the video of the teenager falling off the ride at Disney in L.A.? This happened over the weekend, and if you watch this video, the first time I saw it, I was shocked that they were showing it on Good Morning America or the Today Show, wherever I saw it first, because I thought this kid was dying, you know, and they don't normally show that stuff on a show like the Today Show. Summer, did you watch him falling off the ride?
5: I saw the front page, and I watched like a little bit of the first part, but then I got too nervous.
0: It's terrifying.
5: I don't want to be...
0: He plunges down scared. That water slide, then he falls over that cliff. I thought this kid is dead. He's got to be.
4: Right.
0: But he's
4: apparently... I haven't seen him.
0: He apparently is alive, and actually they said he wasn't seriously injured. It happened over the weekend. He's 13 years old. He was sitting near the back of one of those log rides, and apparently, you know, climbed out of the moving vehicle. This is like what happened on the Timberwolf at Worlds of Fun back in the 90s, if anyone's old enough to remember, when that girl lost her life and they said that she was trying to switch seats. Now, I know there's some conspiracies that say maybe that was not true and that she wasn't trying to switch seats. I don't know. But in this incident, they're saying that he climbed out of the seat.
6: Out of that terrifying moment caught on camera, it happened at Disneyland in California. The video, first obtained by TMZ, shows a teenager falling down a 50-foot waterfall on a water ride called Tiana's Bayou Adventure. This happened on Sunday. Disneyland officials say the teen got out of the vehicle before the ride was over. He was taken to a hospital to be checked out and was released.
0: You know, I love going to amusement parks. To me, it's like maybe the greatest thing on earth. I mean, here's a place where someone has spent millions and millions of dollars just to have fun. I mean, I like carnivals too, because like now you brought all this stuff in here, and the idea is it's nothing stressful. It's all fun, right? It's rides. It's cotton candy. It's all everything good in life. I love amusement parks, and I love roller coasters. I love riding rides. I've never once thought, you know what would make this more fun? Is if we try and switch seats. I'm going to try and go from this car to that car on the roller coaster. I've never thought that. I've never wanted to do that. I've never thought this isn't fun enough. When I get on the detonator and I sit there and I'm not moving, and then within half a second, I'm going 65 miles an hour straight up into the air and I'm weightless. I've never thought what would make this more fun is if I didn't latch my thing all the way. But for some reason, some teenagers seem to go through a phase where, like, hey, let's switch rides.
4: It's adrenaline rush, you know, being riskier.
0: Yeah, right? I'm just saying I never had that urge. And I've had urges to do lots of things like that.
4: My dad used to be like, hey, this is loose.
0: Yeah, jerking around.
4: Yeah,
0: to try and scare you more. Yeah.
4: So, you know, same kind of idea, I guess.
0: Try and freak you out, but that's just it. I never voluntarily thought, you know what I should do is keep this thing loose because I'm going to try and switch seats. And anytime I hear it, I am a little suspicious. Like, okay. Was he actually trying to get out of the ride? Or do we have video of this? Or was there something wrong? Should he not have been in the ride? Was the thing not latched properly? He fell out. You're trying to avoid responsibility. I don't know. But if you watch the video of this kid falling, you would definitely think he's dead. He's got to be dead. Okay. Look at him slide down that thing. He tumbles and then he falls off the water slide head first. I guess I don't know how far down that cliff thing is because you can't see him as he's tumbling. He eventually is out of view of the camera. But he's okay. So look, kids, when you're riding a ride with us at Disneyland, Worlds of Fun, a carnival, whatever, put your seatbelt on and stay in your damn seat.
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1: Yo.
0: What are you doing?
1: Queens of the Stone Age. You know, when that album came out,
0: yeah,
1: it was Songs for the Deaf, right? When they toured, I went and saw them, I think it was at the Uptown. Mm-hmm. And of course, Dave Grohl wasn't touring with them. They had a different drummer. I don't know who she was. But when they did, you always hear people say like, Dave Grohl's one of the best drummers of all time. Or,
0: yeah.
1: And you hear people talk about these legendary musicians. And I don't play any instruments except, you know, I played the piano growing up or whatever. But I don't know anything about the drums. So I assume that if you hire a drummer to tour with you, they might not be as legendary, but they're technically skilled and they can do it,
0: yes,
1: right? When they did that song, she did not do that drum part.
0: Yeah.
1: She changed it. And I was like, oh, wow, I guess she can't do that.
0: Yeah.
1: You know?
0: Well, and there was a Ryan Adams song that he did. I read a story about it, that, and he there's some drum part in it.
1: Okay.
0: And he had in his mind what it sounded like, and his drummer couldn't do it, so they actually called Dave Grohl to do it.
1: Really?
0: That's a true story.
1: Yeah. Right? I mean,
0: like, he's like, yeah, we called him. He just came in and did that song, like, you know, because I had this part in my mind.
1: Right.
0: And they don't do that part live.
1: Okay.
0: So, yeah. I mean, there's just people who can do... But I mean, it's like any sort of talent, skill, right?
1: I guess, but then you hear
0: Not everybody
1: Grohl
0: can do a penis show like you.
1: No, that's
0: true. They can come in here and do a penis show,
1: right,
0: but it ain't the penis show.
1: No, it's not.

0: You know what I'm saying?
1: But then Dave Grohl's so humble. He does all these podcast interviews. He's like, I'm not a great drummer. Like, that's not my thing. I never thought I was a great drummer. I'm not a wonderful. And it's like, obviously you are.
0: Because here you go. From our text line, this is why I like the text line, 913-586-7989, speaking of penis shows. It says, why are you liberals? See, this is where we get the liberals call us conservative douchebags. You like UFC, you suck.
1: Yeah.
0: And then conservatives say, why are you liberal, weak dick, panty waist, so against having to show ID to vote?
1: I'm not, actually.
0: You have to have ID even to get into your liberal homo god's new presidential library. You have to have ID to buy alcohol. You have to have ID to even buy cough syrup. Why are you so effing against having to prove you're an American citizen?
1: I'm not.
0: To vote in American elections. I'll tell you why, because you know damn well that there are people that shouldn't be voting in elections voting.
1: Okay.
0: You could spend it all. You effing want.
1: I don't care.
0: It's a poll tax.
1: Yeah.
0: And by the way, those things that you just said, going to a presidential library, buying alcohol, or taking salt beads and sticking them up your ass, are not a right.
1: They're not constitutional
0: rights. They're not a constitutional right, you uneducated dip-ass. That's why I said it's a poll tax, and voting is a right.
1: And I don't have a right to go to the
0: library, you dumbass.
1: I don't
0: have a problem. It's a poll tax. And I happen to like the Constitution, as opposed to you right-wing douchebags who want to change it whenever you want.
1: I don't have a problem with
0: it. It's a poll tax.
1: Just
0: so change
1: it. Just give us a free ID.
0: Make them free. You make them free, it's not a poll tax.
1: That's it. That's all I'm asking.
0: It's pretty easy.
1: That's all I'm asking. I don't have a problem showing an ID.
0: Right-wing retard.
1: I think it's fine. I think it makes sense to show an ID.
0: I don't believe all right-wings are that, but you know, I was just talking to this guy in general.
1: But then he, you know, he's assuming
0: he's not going to have no idea what I just spoke about, and he's not even going to give any chance to look it up, and he's just going to, again, you know, spout off whatever he read in some stupid magazine.
1: On Twitter. It seems like that's where conservatives go now, is Twitter and Facebook. But we've all taken our sides, you know. I don't have a problem with the ID. That's the funny thing. I really don't have a problem with it. I think it's reasonable.
0: I put in the hard R.
1: Now,
0: our liberal fans are like, oh, hard R. That's ridiculous. See what I'm saying?
1: Mm-hmm.
0: I don't think she was really saying that. I think she was having fun because I said ridiculous before with the hard R.
1: Yeah.
0: But now I said it that way just to keep. At the one moment in there, there were the liberals who were like, get him.
1: Yeah.
0: And then I just threw the hard R.
1: And
0: I'm like, God, he's such a jerk.
1: Such
0: and that's exactly where I like to be.
1: And right the fact that the text message comes in and says, why are you guys so against this? And the truth is, I'm not. I don't care about the ID. I think it logically makes perfect sense. I'm fine with it. Show your ID. Just make them free.
0: Sure.
1: That's it. If the Constitution says you can't pay, you don't have to pay anything, you can't have to pay anything to vote. You can't.
0: Illegal.
1: You cannot cost money to vote. Then you got to give us the ID. That's it. And that's a simple thing to
0: do. Can't have both.
1: Can't we agree on that? That's fine.
0: And they got to make the ID easy to get.
1: Yep.
0: It has to be easy to get. They have to be easy to get and obtain. You can't make it because here's the problem. When you do that and you know it, you say because all people are trying to vote. I say because you're trying to suppress them. You're trying to stop people from voting. You're trying to take a population and say, oh, look, so you make it harder and harder and harder to vote. It's not that more people are voting. It's that you're suppressing American citizens' votes by charging them, making it harder to do. But you don't want to have that discussion, you dumbass.
1: And this idea that people vote illegally is so ridiculous, because what does one vote get you? Absolutely nothing. Let's be honest. And yet the sentences, the punishment that you face for illegally voting is harsh. You go to prison. What is the incentive? I'm going to get that one vote in there and maybe go to prison. It makes no sense. And keep in mind, Trump only says that there's fraud when Republicans are losing.
0: A group of people, that makes sense.
1: Right. Hey, Laszlo.
0: Anyway, I'm done now. Sorry about the hard R.
1: The Rock.
0: Republican.
1: The Rock with the hard R is proud to present Evanescence with Spirit Box. That show is July 12th at the all-new Morton Amphitheater. That's a hard M on Morton. I'm excited. You know, I never knew. Well, I guess Morton wasn't always a Kansas City thing, but now it is. I love seeing the Morton logo. Every time I was just watching something on Netflix the other day, and it was a movie.
0: Well, I think Salt. Ashley O should just run the whole show all day long. I don't care what you think.
1: And
0: that's why I like the text line being up. You can go to hell too.
1: If you want to go see Evanescence, if you want to see Evanescence for free, July 12th at the all new Morton Amphitheater, call now. Just be the ninth caller. 913-586-7989. 913-586-7989. Ninth caller gets free tickets to see Evanescence at Morton Amphitheater. If you want more information, go to 989therock.com.

0: Yo! Yo! Church of Laszlo, 98.9 The Rock. Here you go, another text line one. Our boss is going to be mad he put it in here. Says, you two are definitely tards. ID is free for poor people. STFU, you fat F. Right, a couple things here.
1: Perfect.
0: A poll tax doesn't matter if it's for poor people or not, you dumbass. Your constitutional rights don't change just because you made minimum wage. You can't charge people to vote.
1: That's what it says.
0: You understand that, right? So, yes, maybe some people could go in there. First off, you have to be a registered voter, which becomes a pain in the ass. And by the way, that's not every state. The world is bigger than Kansas and Missouri. But that's fine. But it doesn't matter.

0: it's still a poll tax. Period. Whether I make $10 or $100,000 or $1 million, it's a poll tax. And I know that's not going to get through your dumbass, but let me say this. At the end of that, I lost weight. You're not going to get smarter. You're always going to be a retard. All right, so we're good then?
1: Yeah, we're good.
0: Stay positive, kids.
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Kansas City's Rock Station. We are 98.9. The Rock. Good morning to you. My name's Ryan Westford. Thank you very much for tuning in. Looks like it's going to be a little bit of a wet day off and on, but we can handle that. Allison Chains is on the way. We've got Creed later on this hour. I've got Billy Idol, Metallica, and Three Doors Down Kryptonite right here on The Rock.

Trapped Headstrong on 98.9 The Rock, Kansas City's rock station. Metallica's Kirk Hammett recently fell off stage mid-song in front of 50,000 fans, but he laughed it off and he's going to be just fine. Got to turn the page now and he's right here on The Rock.

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2: He gets the ball in his own half. He turns, and what happens next stops time. Peter Beardsley, beaten. Peter Reed, left grasping at air. Terry Butcher, twice. Terry Fenwick, gone. 60 meters, 10 seconds, 11 touches. Diego,

0: Armando Maradona, 5'5", dragging an entire English defense behind him like a trailing scarf. He rounds Shilton, jabs the ball into an empty net, and falls to his knees. Commentator Victor Hugo Morales is screaming into the microphone, weeping, asking what planet Maradona came from. 4 minutes after stealing a goal with his fist, he scored the one voters would later crown the goal of the century. Genius and trickster, same boots, same afternoon.
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2: 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Mostly cloudy and humid today with showers and thunderstorms, mainly this afternoon with a high 80. Tonight, cloudy with more rain possible, a low 66, and another chance for a thunderstorm for your Friday and a high 80.
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all the way up to Liberty Memorial for Fan Fest in preparation for their match tonight at Arrowhead Stadium. Kickoff at 6 o'clock. But that giant sea of orange downtown walking all the way up to Liberty Memorial is going to be a sight to see, I have no doubt. So we get into Breaking Benjamin. I will not bow on the rise.

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Is the Offspring on away right here on 98.9 The Rock, Kansas City's rock station. And Evanescence coming to Kansas City July 12th. The Churchill Aslo has your chance to win tickets every morning. And who will you follow is their latest on The Rock.

After spending 1 week in Kansas City, the English soccer team heard gunshots, had their equipment stolen, and sheltered from a tornado. 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

0: Guns N' Roses, November Rain on 98.9, the Rock, Kansas City's rock station. Looks like some June rain and thunderstorms kind of off and on throughout the day today. Hopefully no August rain when Guns N' Roses rolls into Kansas City August 19th to Morton Amphitheater. I promise those are the last rain puns I'm going to make. But yeah, August 19th, the new Morton Amphitheater, Guns N' Roses coming to town, and all the details you need are on the events page at 98.9therock.com. My name's Ryan Westward. AD is good to have you along, and Soundgarden is still on the way. Stay close.
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2: 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Mostly cloudy and humid today with showers and thunderstorms, mainly this afternoon with a high 80. Tonight, cloudy with more rain possible, a low 66, and another chance for a thunderstorm for your Friday and a high 80.

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Chevelle the Red on 98.9 The Rock, Kansas City's rock station. They are coming to town September 24th along with Breaking Benjamin to the New Martin Amphitheater. 3 Days Grace, Beck, and Jet, all three coming to town at some point this year in 2026. All three coming up this hour still. So we get into Nirvana, All Apologies on The Rock.

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98.9 The Rock feels the excitement of the World Soccer Championship coming to Kansas City. Even though we don't really trust a sport where the fans wear scarves instead of jerseys,

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1: I think if people have brothers or sisters in a close age, I think that adjustment to roommates is a lot less. It was a huge adjustment for me.
2: For sure.
1: Because I just lived in a house. It was just my mom and dad. They were not roommates. They were like wardens.
2: Mm-hmm.
1: And I was a prisoner, right? And they fed me and they gave me money. And they gave me a work release program.
2: Yeah.
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3: 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But no, it wasn't. It wasn't. It was the chair. You know, like when you're at the movies and you're using one of the fancy leather reclining deals. As it goes down, and the person next to you that you don't know.

0: Jet Cold Hard Bitch right here on 98.9 The Rock, Kansas City's rock station. As I mentioned, they are coming to Kansas City in September. They're going to be here September 6th at the Truman. We have Beck and 3 Days Grace in that last set as well. I also mentioned they are coming to town. Beck is going to be at the Uptown Theater on the 4th of October. 3 Days Grace at T-Mobile Center November 9th. Details for every show coming to Kansas City, and it is an incredible concert calendar this year. 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My name's Ryan Westward. I appreciate you tuning in this afternoon. Hope you're having a good day so far, and we'll keep it rolling with Stone Temple Pilots next. Hang on.
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9: 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Mostly cloudy and humid today with showers and thunderstorms, mainly this afternoon with a high 80. Tonight, cloudy with more rain possible, a low 66, and another chance for a thunderstorm for your Friday and a high 80.

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1: 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And the new album from the Pretty Reckless drops tomorrow. 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
1: When your dad says, hey, son, I want you to meet your new stepsister, he's got
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0: Puddle of Mud Control on 98.9 The Rock. We are Kansas City's rock station. The intensity definitely increasing in the World Cup. We are nearing the end of the group stages, so there are some teams that are truly fighting for their World Cup tournament lives. They're in kind of like win or go home scenarios, so it's almost like knockout rounds for them. But take South Africa, for example. They were in a must-win situation last night against South Korea. They put one in the back of the net as time was expiring. South Africa now advancing to the knockout rounds for the first time in their country's history. So a lot of action going on in the World Cup. Six games happening today. One of them right here in Kansas City. The Netherlands taking on Tunisia at Arrowhead Stadium at 6 o'clock. Team USA taking on Turkey a little bit later on tonight at 9. We've already punched our ticket into the knockout rounds, into the round of 32. So I think a lot of our players are probably going to be on the sidelines resting, getting ready for the knockout rounds. But Team USA will be on the pitch later on tonight. So, yeah, intensity definitely ratcheting up in the World Cup. A lot of action happening. And we got Metallica next.
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And 3 Days Grace coming to Kansas City in November to T-Mobile Center. I Hate Everything About You is on The Rock.

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White Stripes right here on 98.9, the Rock, Kansas City's rock station. Still on the way this hour, I've got Korn. We're going to throw in Black Sabbath, Stone Sour, and Nirvana is right here on the Rock.

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1: Slim Fast is always the one kid who adds on to the joke at the wrong time, and everyone just stops and looks at him. 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

0: Stone Sour Through Glass is right here on 98.9 The Rock, Kansas City's rock station. It's about going to round things out for me. I'll turn things over to Ashley O at the top of the hour, but I still have a couple more on the way, including The Killers and Foo Fighters, both up next. Hang tight. 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
2: 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Mostly cloudy and humid today with showers and thunderstorms, mainly this afternoon with a high 80. Tonight, cloudy with more rain possible, a low 66, and another chance for a thunderstorm for your Friday and a high 80.

Foo Fighters, Learn to Fly is on 98.9 The Rock, Kansas City's rock station. It's going to round things out for me this afternoon. I'll turn things over to Ashley O. My name's Ryan Westward. Thank you so much for hanging out. You guys have a great afternoon, and I will talk to you tomorrow. Peace.

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10: 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It's Ashley O time on this Thursday. Apparently a holiday. Unclear if we are celebrating what is delicious when fried up on a fish plate, or people who don't quite look the way they represent themselves online. But either way, I guess everybody gets their day. 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

scroll through the random holidays calendar, today is Bomb Pop Day, celebrating the popsicle that's red, white, and blue, created in Kansas City in 1955. The first Mandela effect on this is anybody else thought it used to be called Rocket Pop, but no, apparently it was always called Bomb Pop as the brand name. And anybody else think that the white in the red, white, and blue layers didn't used to be lime? They say, oh no, that's always been what the flavor was. I'm like, I'm being Mandela'd. I feel like it was, I don't know what flavor it was. The white wasn't lime on the Rocket Pops, as I used to think they were called.

0: Thank you, Dana, for jumping into my text line, 913-586-7989 here on The Rock. I was talking about rocket pops. Respectfully, they are actually called bomb pops. And I was talking about the Mandela effect. I was like, I don't remember that middle part, the white, being lime flavored. And she texted 913-586-7989 saying, we must have been eating a generic version. So I am not alone. Maybe we were just doing bomb pops on a budget.
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18: 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Cloudy and humid tonight with a chance for rain that could affect the soccer match down to 66. And for your Friday, look for a thunderstorm and a high 80.
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Well, if this ain't the American dream, I love to see it, but I don't know when I'll be able to see it. Just reading that the singing janitor who won America's Got Talent back in 2024, he's getting a biopic from sweeping to the silver screen. Richard Goodall is 56 years old. He went from being a middle school janitor to champion of America's Got Talent. Quote, his unbelievable journey from sweeping hallways to the center of television's biggest stage is the epitome of the American dream. He recently got to retire from his full-time job to focus on music, released his first song last year, Long Time Coming, and then he'll be coming to theaters near

You. He's the guy who first captivated audiences across America with his audition of Don't Stop Believin' by Journey. And then full circle at the finale, he actually got to perform the song with some of the members of the band. I love this story. It's motivational.

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0: Although The Rock is excited to have the Global Soccer Championship in Kansas City, we don't trust a sport without at least one person named Dale.
1: Yeehaw.

Now, in music news, I was just reading that Tom Morello has dropped out of his solo tour of Europe, unfortunately, in order to care for his 102-year-old mother, Mary. She's back in the hospital, he wrote on Instagram. I'm headed home to help look after her. Rocking the UK and Europe with you all this summer has been incredible. Can't wait to be back with you and continue this movement that we started with much love, unity, and power, because he had previously postponed some shows. Now those postponements are turning into refunds.

0: Well, you are the chosen one. I need you to go do this. I'd be like, dude, I got to pick up my kids. We got golf practice. Like, I'm not your guy. Somebody else.
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4: 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Cloudy and humid tonight with a chance for rain that could affect the soccer match down to 66. And for your Friday, look for a thunderstorm and a high 80.
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0: I'm Ashley O, and yesterday after I was talking about tonight's World Cup match, USA-Turkey, I was schooled in soccer on the text line. Oh, the match doesn't really matter, Ashley O, blah, blah, blah. And then even Fallon last night made the same kind of comments. I'm like, okay, I get it.
1: The U.S. plays Turkey in the World Cup, but since the U.S. has already advanced to the next round and Turkey was already eliminated, the outcome of this game doesn't matter. Yeah, it's meaningless for both teams. That might explain some of these signs that fans are bringing to the game. For instance, this one here says, "Who is this for?" Up next, this one says, "Just for fun, every player should be allowed to use their hands." Interesting. Up next, this one says, "If I wanted to see expired turkey, I'd go to Subway."
2: Oh.
0: Signs I submit for consideration, go sports. And I hope both teams have fun and do some crazy. Like, we have a rare opportunity to make this into the Savannah Bananas of soccer. Like, I want to see backflips on the pitch, random celebrity guests in the middle, round up and play hacky sack. Make it weird and very watchable.
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appreciate the creativity, but now I've got a craving. Reading about a neighborhood in Seattle that broke a Guinness World Record by gathering 830 people to do this. Not just some of dim, but all of dim got together to eat dim sum.

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quite sure why the Ashley O brain just mathematically connected that next week is the 4th of July. Maybe it was inspired by an article I was reading about all these new patriotic food offerings that are going to be in fast food restaurants. And it's like coming next week. And I was like, oh, okay. Oh, yeah. The holiday is already next week that we will celebrate America's 250th birthday. I just want to shout out the person who first pointed out on social media that they got to stop selling products in stores that are like USA 1776 to 2026. That's how you write headstones. It's not our death date unless you know something we don't. Just say like established 1776 or like 250 years. Don't put that hyphen and then the end date on it.

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1: Whatever day you're on of your bender, even if you're just starting today, I believe in you. 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I really think you can get through this. I'm proud of you. And remember, just stick to it and stay positive, kids.
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0: orange is awesome when it is the color of a contagiously enthusiastic, very spirited soccer fan base all over KC right now. Orange is a bad thing when it is the color of your water. Story coming up before the end of the hour here on The Rock.
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11: 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Cloudy and humid tonight with a chance for rain that could affect the soccer match down to 66. And for your Friday, look for a thunderstorm and a high 80.
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0: I've been reading in the New York Post about California's creeping, seeping orange ooze of Encino.
1: Well, there's this groundwater that's seeping up and turning the street this horrible shade of orange. It's turning everyone's property orange. It's turning their homes orange. It's turning their cars orange. And it's also a safety hazard because it's very slick.
2: There's been a few incidents because it's so slick. There was like a garbage truck where it just like completely like slid. There's been a couple cyclists who have like fallen. And most recently, there was a lady who actually like fell back and hit her head.
0: Experts say it's a natural phenomenon. Might be magnesium, something about iron in the water. I'm like, is this a mystery toxic sludge that could turn you into a superhero or an evil villain origin story? The orange. And these are like $3 million homes fronted by orange ooze in the streets. Ugh.

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Well, now that I've connected the dots in my head, allow me to share a little something to look forward to next week. Even if you have no like vacation or real celebration plans for the upcoming 4th of July, you probably have a 4-day work week next week, and that's something.

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I spare you from most of the song rewrites, but my brain naturally twists lyrics around to be silly, and I feel like I have now missed my calling just reading some music news that there is an upcoming album from Sesame Street that feels very Weird Al. It's called Parody Party, where they take actual songs and rewrite them to be kind of for kids. Like, for example, instead of Chapel Roan's pop song Hot to Go, it is a potty training song called Got to Go. And I'm like, I see no rock songs on the track list. So y'all need me to get writing before it comes out next month? P is for parody. That's good enough for me.

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0: Today's Thursday throwback takes us to 1984 on this day in American rock history. But honestly, it's pretty genre-defying. Happy album anniversary on this day to Prince, Purple Rain. First album to feature his band, The Revolution. Its first two singles topped the U.S. charts. Hits around the world. The title track went to number 2 on the Billboard Hot 100, so I'm not telling you to leave your current listening experience, but if you want to spin some Prince later to celebrate the album anniversary, I recommend Purple Rain.
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18: 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Cloudy and humid tonight with a chance for rain that could affect the soccer match down to 66. And for your Friday, look for a thunderstorm and a high 80.
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Ozzy Osbourne's bat throne from his final show will be displayed in a museum. So when Sharon needs money, you can also pay to sit in it. I'm Ashley O. I gotta go on that note. If you need anything,

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1: 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Yeah, maybe it'll work for us.